0: Are down 41 points, and this is SRN News. A call for more church security funds.
1: Attacks on houses of worship are up, and faith leaders want Congress to increase the pool of cash available for congregations to beef up security. Pastors, rabbis, and imams are asking lawmakers to put $1 billion in the nonprofit security grant program, which pays for faith groups to install bulletproof glass, cameras, and other security devices in their buildings. A lot of small congregations can't afford to do so without government aid. Michael Harrington reporting.
0: The worst act of anti-Semitic violence in Australian history continues to reverberate. One Australian state police force says it's forming a heavily armed rapid response team since gunmen killed 15 Jewish people at a Hanukkah celebration on Bondi Beach last December. The New South Wales Police Department says its officers were outgunned by the assailants when they arrived on the scene. The force plans to establish a unit equipped with semi-automatic rifles. This is SRN News. With big responsibility comes a big paycheck.
2: Company boards are rewarding their top executives for bigger profits and higher stock prices. The typical CEO compensation package rose 6% in 2025 to $17.7 million. The median pay for employees at those companies in the S&P earned $89,744, a 4.7% increase year over year. The CEO with the biggest compensation package, Tesla's Elon Musk, with a package valued at $132.3 billion, all in the form of stock awards. I'm Donna Water.
0: The proportion of Americans without health insurance held steady, roughly 8% of the population last year, according to the Centers for Disease Control and Prevention. The national survey results out today show the uninsured rate has stayed down from where it was a few years ago. More details, srnnews.com.
3: Hello, this is David Snyder, President of Baptist International Missions Incorporated, welcoming you to today's broadcast of Moments for Missions under the direction of our Vice President, Dr. J.B. Godfrey.
4: On yesterday's broadcast, I shared the ministry of Dan Canavan, his wife Beth, serving in Ireland, faithfully serving there. Now, today I'm going to tell you about his brother. Sean and Suzanne Canavan are missionaries to Fiji. And they say when we arrived in Fiji last November, we were able to jump right into the ministry of Harvest Baptist Church in Sigatoka, Fiji. Pastor Josh and his family had gone to America for a medical furlough, and the Lord gave us the pleasure of watching over the ministry until Pastor Josh and his family returned to Fiji. And our plan was, when he returned, to continue praying and to begin seeking a place for us to start our first church. However, we had another unexpected change in plans. Pastor Josh's father, Paul Deku, has been a missionary in Fiji for over 30 years. He lives in Lautoka in the northwestern part of Viti Levu and pastors the Grace Bible Baptist Church. And he left for America in August of last year for a furlough and planned to return to Fiji in February. He had another missionary filling in for him for 6 months until February, but we found in January that Pastor Deku was going to have heart surgery in February and also needed cataract surgery on both of his eyes. So Pastor Paul Deku asked me if I would come over to Lautoka and pastor the church until he returned. And we agreed to do that, but we had to find a place to live in that city fairly quickly. And by the grace of God, we found a nice rental home in the city close to the church. And we rejoice in that. That is an answer to prayer. Now, Pastor Josh Deku returned to Fiji on February the 19th. We had our last Sunday service at Harvest Baptist Church on the morning of February the 22nd. And we were happy to see Pastor Josh and his family come back and enjoy hearing him preach that morning. And then that evening, we drove about 2 hours to the Grace Bible Baptist Church in Lautoka, Fiji, and I preached that night and started to assume the pastoral ministry of the church. Now, in early March, when I took Suzanne shopping, I decided to wait outside and pass out a few tracts. And I met a young Indian man sitting on the steps at the corner of the building. And as I started talking to him, I found that He was a Hindu, and that he knew nothing about the Bible or the Lord Jesus Christ. And the Lord allowed me to take several minutes and explain to him who Jesus is. Now, his name was Dinesh, and he listened

0: Well, recently, we received a message asking prayer for a man who was admitted to our local hospital. This man and his family had attended the church in the past. He was having cardiac issues and was in the intensive care unit. And another man and I were able to visit him in the hospital, and after talking to him for several minutes, I realized that he was trusting his own works for salvation, and I shared some things from the Bible with him. He then admitted that he was lost, and later, Jim accepted Christ as his Savior. He has since got out of the hospital, but he's still very weak. He said when he feels better, he will attend church. Well, aren't you glad the two Canavan brothers are working, both in Ireland and in Fiji?
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1: With SRN News, I'm Rich Thomason in Washington. The Trump administration is determined to keep Ebola-infected Americans abroad from entering the U.S., a specialized facility being set up in Kenya to monitor them. Another jolt to the shaky Iran ceasefire.
2: This is the second time in 3 days that the U.S. has attacked targets in Iran, saying that the strikes were conducted in self-defense. The U.S. shot down four one-way attack drones it said posed a threat over the Strait of Hormuz. The military then conducted airstrikes against an Iranian ground control station that was about to fire a fifth drone. On Monday, the United States struck missile launch sites and Iranian boats it said were trying to lay mines in the strait, where thousands of commercial tanker ships are stranded as a result of the conflict. The renewed hostilities threaten the fragile ceasefire between Iran and America as the two nations continue negotiations to end the war.
1: The BBC's Sarah Smith. Crews are resuming the search for nine people missing and presumed dead at a Washington State paper mill where a chemical tank ruptured. Two people are confirmed dead. Your tax dollars at work, or not.
3: We send hundreds of billions of dollars to the states to administer the food stamp program. The federal government has no insight into whether those food stamps are going to people who are legally entitled or whether those people actually even exist. And so we're working on a number of mechanisms to actually force the states to verify that the people who receive these benefits are actually entitled to them.
1: Vice President Vance leading a Trump administration crackdown on fraud. An FBI raid on the Virginia home of a former senior CIA officer allegedly yielded more than 300 gold bars valued at more than $40 million, along with $2 million in cash. David Rush, who had top secret level clearance, is charged with criminal theft of public money. The Dow futures are down 41 points, and this is SRN News. A call for more church security funds.
4: Attacks on houses of worship are up, and faith leaders want Congress to increase the pool of cash available for congregations to beef up security. Pastors, rabbis, and imams are asking lawmakers to put $1 billion in the nonprofit security grant program, which pays for faith groups to install bulletproof glass, cameras, and other security devices in their buildings. A lot of small congregations can't afford to do so without government aid. Michael Harrington reporting.
1: The worst act of anti-Semitic violence in Australian history continues to reverberate. One Australian state police force says it's forming a heavily armed rapid response team since gunmen killed 15 Jewish people at a Hanukkah celebration on Bondi Beach last December. The New South Wales Police Department says its officers were outgunned by the assailants when they arrived on the scene. The force plans to establish a unit equipped with semi-automatic rifles. This is SRN News. With big responsibility comes a big paycheck.
5: Company boards are rewarding their top executives for bigger profits and higher stock prices. The typical CEO compensation package rose 6% in 2025 to $17.7 million. The median pay for employees at those companies in the S&P earned $89,744, a 4.7% increase year over year. The CEO with the biggest compensation package, Tesla's Elon Musk, with a package valued at $132.3 billion, all in the form of stock awards. I'm Donna Water.
1: The proportion of Americans without health insurance held steady, roughly 8% of the population last year, according to the Centers for Disease Control and Prevention. The national survey results out today show the uninsured rate has stayed down from where it was a few years ago. More details, srnnews.com.

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1: With SRN News, I'm Rich Thomason in Washington. The Trump administration is determined to keep Ebola-infected Americans abroad from entering the U.S., a specialized facility being set up in Kenya to monitor them. Another jolt to the shaky Iran ceasefire.
2: This is the second time in 3 days that the U.S. has attacked targets in Iran, saying that the strikes were conducted in self-defense. The U.S. shot down 4 one-way attack drones it said posed a threat over the Strait of Hormuz. The military then conducted airstrikes against an Iranian ground control station that was about to fire a 5th drone. On Monday, the United States struck missile launch sites and Iranian boats it said were trying to lay mines in the strait, where thousands of commercial tanker ships are stranded as a result of the conflict. The renewed hostilities threaten the fragile ceasefire between Iran and America as the two nations continue negotiations to end the war.
1: The BBC's Sarah Smith. Crews are resuming the search for 9 people missing and presumed dead at a Washington State paper mill where a chemical tank ruptured. 2 people are confirmed dead. Your tax dollars at work, or not.
3: We send hundreds of billions of dollars to the states to administer the food stamp program. The federal government has no insight into whether those food stamps are going to people who are legally entitled or whether those people actually even exist. And so we're working on a number of mechanisms to actually force the states to verify that the people who receive these benefits are actually entitled to them.
1: Vice President Vance leading a Trump administration crackdown on fraud. An FBI raid on the Virginia home of a former senior CIA officer allegedly yielded more than 300 gold bars valued at more than $40 million, along with $2 million in cash. David Rush, who had top secret level clearance, is charged with criminal theft of public money. The Dow futures are down 41 points, and this is SRN News. A call for more church security funds.
4: Attacks on houses of worship are up, and faith leaders want Congress to increase the pool of cash available for congregations to beef up security. Pastors, rabbis, and imams are asking lawmakers to put $1 billion in the nonprofit security grant program, which pays for faith groups to install bulletproof glass, cameras, and other security devices in their buildings. A lot of small congregations can't afford to do so without government aid. Michael Harrington reporting.
1: The worst act of anti-Semitic violence in Australian history continues to reverberate. One Australian state police force says it's forming a heavily armed rapid response team since gunmen killed 15 Jewish people at a Hanukkah celebration on Bondi Beach last December. The New South Wales Police Department says its officers were outgunned by the assailants when they arrived on the scene. The force plans to establish a unit equipped with semi-automatic rifles. This is SRN News. With big responsibility comes a big paycheck.
5: Company boards are rewarding their top executives for bigger profits and higher stock prices. The typical CEO compensation package rose 6% in 2025 to $17.7 million. The median pay for employees at those companies in the S&P earned $89,744, a 4.7% increase year over year. The CEO with the biggest compensation package, Tesla's Elon Musk, with a package valued at $132.3 billion, all in the form of stock awards. I'm Donna Water.
1: The proportion of Americans without health insurance held steady, roughly 8% of the population last year, according to the Centers for Disease Control and Prevention. The national survey results out today show the uninsured rate has stayed down from where it was a few years ago. More details, srnnews.com.
6: Texas Children's Hospital is forced to stop gender madness. This is Matt Staver with Freedom's Call. The U.S. Department of Justice announced a settlement with Texas Children's Hospital in which the hospital committed to never again carry out gender mutilation on minors. The hospital also agreed to open the nation's first clinic to help restore those victims and fully fund it for 5 years. In 2023, a whistleblower provided evidence that the hospital continued to secretly administer gender hormones to minors even after the Texas legislature had made it illegal. This prompted Texas Attorney General Ken Paxton to launch an investigation. Under the settlement, the hospital will pay $10 million to cover its fraudulent billing of Texas Medicaid by coding gender procedures as completely different procedures. It also requires the hospital to fire and irrevocably terminate hospital privileges for 5 doctors who carried out the illegal procedures on minors. Stay informed at Liberty Counsel's website, lc.org.

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1: With SRN News, I'm Rich Thomason in Washington. The Trump administration is determined to keep Ebola-infected Americans abroad from entering the U.S., a specialized facility being set up in Kenya to monitor them. Another jolt to the shaky Iran ceasefire.
2: This is the second time in 3 days that the U.S. has attacked targets in Iran, saying that the strikes were conducted in self-defense. The U.S. shot down 4 one-way attack drones it said posed a threat over the Strait of Hormuz. The military then conducted airstrikes against an Iranian ground control station that was about to fire a 5th drone. On Monday, the United States struck missile launch sites and Iranian boats it said were trying to lay mines in the strait, where thousands of commercial tanker ships are stranded as a result of the conflict. The renewed hostilities threaten the fragile ceasefire between Iran and America as the two nations continue negotiations to end the war.
1: The BBC's Sarah Smith. Crews are resuming the search for 9 people missing and presumed dead at a Washington State paper mill where a chemical tank ruptured. 2 people are confirmed dead. Your tax dollars at work, or not.
3: We send hundreds of billions of dollars to the states to administer the food stamp program. The federal government has no insight into whether those food stamps are going to people who are legally entitled or whether those people actually even exist. And so we're working on a number of mechanisms to actually force the states to verify that the people who receive these benefits are actually entitled to them.
1: Vice President Vance leading a Trump administration crackdown on fraud. An FBI raid on the Virginia home of a former senior CIA officer allegedly yielded more than 300 gold bars valued at more than $40 million, along with $2 million in cash. David Rush, who had top secret level clearance, is charged with criminal theft of public money. The Dow futures are down 41 points, and this is SRN News. A call for more church security funds.
4: Attacks on houses of worship are up, and faith leaders want Congress to increase the pool of cash available for congregations to beef up security. Pastors, rabbis, and imams are asking lawmakers to put $1 billion in the nonprofit security grant program, which pays for faith groups to install bulletproof glass, cameras, and other security devices in their buildings. A lot of small congregations can't afford to do so without government aid. Michael Harrington reporting.
1: The worst act of anti-Semitic violence in Australian history continues to reverberate. One Australian state police force says it's forming a heavily armed rapid response team since gunmen killed 15 Jewish people at a Hanukkah celebration on Bondi Beach last December. The New South Wales Police Department says its officers were outgunned by the assailants when they arrived on the scene. The force plans to establish a unit equipped with semi-automatic rifles. This is SRN News. With big responsibility comes a big paycheck.
5: Company boards are rewarding their top executives for bigger profits and higher stock prices. The typical CEO compensation package rose 6% in 2025 to $17.7 million. The median pay for employees at those companies in the S&P earned $89,744, a 4.7% increase year over year. The CEO with the biggest compensation package, Tesla's Elon Musk, with a package valued at $132.3 billion, all in the form of stock awards. I'm Donna Water.
1: The proportion of Americans without health insurance held steady, roughly 8% of the population last year, according to the Centers for Disease Control and Prevention. The national survey results out today show the uninsured rate has stayed down from where it was a few years ago. More details, srnnews.com.

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1: With SRN News, I'm Rich Thomason in Washington. The Trump administration is determined to keep Ebola-infected Americans abroad from entering the U.S., a specialized facility being set up in Kenya to monitor them. Another jolt to the shaky Iran ceasefire.
2: This is the second time in 3 days that the U.S. has attacked targets in Iran, saying that the strikes were conducted in self-defense. The U.S. shot down 4 one-way attack drones it said posed a threat over the Strait of Hormuz. The military then conducted airstrikes against an Iranian ground control station that was about to fire a 5th drone. On Monday, the United States struck missile launch sites and Iranian boats it said were trying to lay mines in the strait, where thousands of commercial tanker ships are stranded as a result of the conflict. The renewed hostilities threaten the fragile ceasefire between Iran and America as the two nations continue negotiations to end the war.
1: The BBC's Sarah Smith. Crews are resuming the search for 9 people missing and presumed dead at a Washington State paper mill where a chemical tank ruptured. 2 people are confirmed dead. Your tax dollars at work, or not.
3: We send hundreds of billions of dollars to the states to administer the food stamp program. The federal government has no insight into whether those food stamps are going to people who are legally entitled or whether those people actually even exist. And so we're working on a number of mechanisms to actually force the states to verify that the people who receive these benefits are actually entitled to them.
1: Vice President Vance leading a Trump administration crackdown on fraud. An FBI raid on the Virginia home of a former senior CIA officer allegedly yielded more than 300 gold bars valued at more than $40 million, along with $2 million in cash. David Rush, who had top secret level clearance, is charged with criminal theft of public money. The Dow futures are down 41 points, and this is SRN News. A call for more church security funds.
4: Attacks on houses of worship are up, and faith leaders want Congress to increase the pool of cash available for congregations to beef up security. Pastors, rabbis, and imams are asking lawmakers to put $1 billion in the nonprofit security grant program, which pays for faith groups to install bulletproof glass, cameras, and other security devices in their buildings. A lot of small congregations can't afford to do so without government aid. Michael Harrington reporting.
1: The worst act of anti-Semitic violence in Australian history continues to reverberate. One Australian state police force says it's forming a heavily armed rapid response team since gunmen killed 15 Jewish people at a Hanukkah celebration on Bondi Beach last December. The New South Wales Police Department says its officers were outgunned by the assailants when they arrived on the scene. The force plans to establish a unit equipped with semi-automatic rifles. This is SRN News. With big responsibility comes a big paycheck.
5: Company boards are rewarding their top executives for bigger profits and higher stock prices. The typical CEO compensation package rose 6% in 2025 to $17.7 million. The median pay for employees at those companies in the S&P earned $89,744, a 4.7% increase year over year. The CEO with the biggest compensation package, Tesla's Elon Musk, with a package valued at $132.3 billion, all in the form of stock awards. I'm Donna Water.
1: The proportion of Americans without health insurance held steady, roughly 8% of the population last year, according to the Centers for Disease Control and Prevention. The national survey results out today show the uninsured rate has stayed down from where it was a few years ago. More details, SRNNews.com.

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Our prayer here at WOPW and Central Baptist Church is that you will come to the saving knowledge of Jesus Christ.

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1: With SRN News, I'm Rich Thomason in Washington. The Trump administration is determined to keep Ebola-infected Americans abroad from entering the U.S., a specialized facility being set up in Kenya to monitor them. Another jolt to the shaky Iran ceasefire.
2: This is the second time in 3 days that the U.S. has attacked targets in Iran, saying that the strikes were conducted in self-defense. The U.S. shot down 4 one-way attack drones it said posed a threat over the Strait of Hormuz. The military then conducted airstrikes against an Iranian ground control station that was about to fire a fifth drone. On Monday, the United States struck missile launch sites and Iranian boats it said were trying to lay mines in the strait, where thousands of commercial tanker ships are stranded as a result of the conflict. The renewed hostilities threaten the fragile ceasefire between Iran and America as the two nations continue negotiations to end the war.
1: The BBC's Sarah Smith. Crews are resuming the search for 9 people missing and presumed dead at a Washington State paper mill where a chemical tank ruptured. 2 people are confirmed dead. Your tax dollars at work, or not.
3: We send hundreds of billions of dollars to the states to administer the food stamp program. The federal government has no insight into whether those food stamps are going to people who are legally entitled or whether those people actually even exist. And so we're working on a number of mechanisms to actually force the states to verify that the people who receive these benefits are actually entitled to them.
1: Vice President Vance leading a Trump administration crackdown on fraud. An FBI raid on the Virginia home of a former senior CIA officer allegedly yielded more than 300 gold bars valued at more than $40 million, along with $2 million in cash. David Rush, who had top secret level clearance, is charged with criminal theft of public money. The Dow futures are down 41 points, and this is SRN News. A call for more church security funds.
4: Attacks on houses of worship are up, and faith leaders want Congress to increase the pool of cash available for congregations to beef up security. Pastors, rabbis, and imams are asking lawmakers to put $1 billion in the nonprofit security grant program, which pays for faith groups to install bulletproof glass, cameras, and other security devices in their buildings. A lot of small congregations can't afford to do so without government aid. Michael Harrington reporting.
1: The worst act of anti-Semitic violence in Australian history continues to reverberate. One Australian state police force says it's forming a heavily armed rapid response team since gunmen killed 15 Jewish people at a Hanukkah celebration on Bondi Beach last December. The New South Wales Police Department says its officers were outgunned by the assailants when they arrived on the scene. The force plans to establish a unit equipped with semi-automatic rifles. This is SRN News. With big responsibility comes a big paycheck.
5: Company boards are rewarding their top executives for bigger profits and higher stock prices. The typical CEO compensation package rose 6% in 2025 to $17.7 million. The median pay for employees at those companies in the S&P earned $89,744, a 4.7% increase year over year. The CEO with the biggest compensation package, Tesla's Elon Musk, with a package valued at $132.3 billion, all in the form of stock awards. I'm Donna Water.
1: The proportion of Americans without health insurance held steady, roughly 8% of the population last year, according to the Centers for Disease Control and Prevention. The national survey results out today show the uninsured rate has stayed down from where it was a few years ago. More details, srnnews.com.
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1: 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His eyes were blind, the light he could not see.

0: There'd be a couple of old saints, old gray-haired saints sitting there in an old dog-eared Bible in each lap. They'd be a-reading away, you know. And when I'd walk up, they'd say, "Brother Olaf, I'm glad you come. We're just talking about heaven. And I want to ask you, do you believe we'll recognize our loved ones when we get to heaven?" Well, I've been asked that 1,000. People don't ever talk like that anymore. Right. Man, listen, you hear me tonight, and I'm not trying to be funny. You give the average American family wall-to-wall carpet, a couple of cars and a television set and a bowling bag with some old balls and a golf course to go to and maybe an old camper to take off on Sunday. That's all heaven they want. Right. That's about all they're going to have, too.
1: That's right.
0: Oh, listen, lovers of pleasures more than lovers of God.
1: Yeah.
0: We're so foolish. We talk about going out to relax, and we come back so tense we're fighting everything in the car. Oh, we take our camper, and we get away from everything, including God. Preacher said to me not long ago, he said, "I'm looking forward to my vacation." He said, "I'm not going to even take my Bible with me." He said, "I want to get away from everything." He's already away from more than he knows about. I mean, what's wrong with us? You mean Jesus is a burden to be around? You mean heaven's not something sweet to talk about? And then, there's one more appointment. And I've missed this one. And that's the white throne judgment. There's going to be a private judgment for a public crowd. You talk about a crowd. Oh, my soul. You talk about a solemn morning. I dream that the great judgment morning had dawned. The trumpet had blown. Dear friend, every sinner is going to be present and on time. Poor, trembling, lost sinners. Loved ones, kin folks, neighbors, anybody without Christ, unsaved preachers are going to stand stripped with no wedding garment, looking into the face, unspeakable, speechless, no argument, standing before the judge of all the earth, waiting for the judge to pass eternal sentence. All sinners are going to be there. Every sinner. The mysteries of the seas, and all the wars when crumbling bodies fell from exploded planes. Bodies were devoured by sharks, and those bodies would get together and walk up to the judgment. One of these mornings, they're going to the judgment. That's the most horrible morning the world will ever know. When poor trembling sinners will bow their sinful heads and say, "I missed." Oh, that old loudmouth preacher was right. Jesus could have saved me, but it's too late now. And we'll see them as they turn their backs on heaven and go down that long, black, dark corridor towards hell. They'll hear before they ever get there the screams, "Walk inside those black gates from which they'll never return." That's an appointment every sinner's got to keep. Though the world laughs at it, you never hear it mentioned anymore. We used to sing songs on the judgment. The little black-haired lady came in the first church I ever pastored, and she said, "Brother Olaf, I notice you don't have much special music." And I said, "No, ma'am, I don't guess there's anybody can render special music." And she said, I'd sing. I said, "Didn't you come tonight with your book?" And she sang out loud. She opened her mouth wide. You could hear it all down through the trees and the little old sandal roads. She sang, "Lost, my soul is lost, forever doomed, forevermore to dwell in the pangs of outer darkness, in the never-ending hell." Lost my soul is lost forever. And sinner friend, just as surely as my life is eternal, your death will be eternal. There'll be no penitentiary sentence to serve. There'll be no annihilation. It'll just be permanent. Away from the Lord and away from God's people. Would you like to know Christ tonight? Briefly, this is the way. Admit that you are a sinner. You've never been born again. Admit that you cannot save yourself. Admit that Jesus Christ died for the such as you and rose again the third day, according to the Scripture. And then do it today. And make now the time. And Jesus will save you and wash you from your sins in His own precious blood if you put your trust in Him. I am coming to that old cross. I am poor and I'm weak.

save me, Jesus. Oh, save me right now. And he'll do it right now. These two invitations, the message is done. Number one, every man that's without Christ may be facing and hearing his last opportunity to be saved. Number two, every Christian that's backslidden, your next stop may be the judgment seat of Christ. If there's a person in here that's not right with the Lord and not right with your fellow Christians, you ought to make it right tonight. I can remember the time when we had love feasts. I mean, when Christians would go to each other, apologize and talk it over and pray about it and go home rejoicing in the Lord. Would you let me tell you this experience? And maybe it could help somebody here. I do not know. I never ask any preacher what his problems are when I go to a church. I'd rather go on instruments and fly blind and trust the Lord to speak through the message. But my granddaddy, they called him Uncle Billy, member of an old-fashioned Methodist church, and Uncle Eli Sawyer, member of the same church. And they got crossed up. And they were the two pillars in the church. They were the largest givers in the church. They were the leaders in the church. And a little old Methodist preacher came to preach a meeting. I was just a lad, but I remember going to the meeting. But I was more interested in looking out the window than I was listening to the preacher. But I knew something was wrong. Little old preacher would pull off his coat, and he'd preach. Oh, brother, he'd preach and scream and holler and then cry. And nothing happened. Nothing happened. And one morning service, that's back when they had morning services, people would come in wagons and buggies and horses and tea models. And they'd drive up under the shade, you know, tie up the old mules and horses and get out and walk in. And looked like nobody got in much of a hurry back in those days. Wasn't any ulcers either back in those days. Wasn't any cancer back in those days. Wasn't any nervous bust downs in those days. Didn't anybody, what couldn't anybody in our community even spell tranquilizer? Nobody couldn't spell psychiatrist or nothing. I mean, we just didn't need people like that. Didn't need things like that. We had something else better than that. And so, but there's something wrong. Little old preacher got to preaching. Oh, it just looked like he couldn't live. My granddaddy'd sit over here and Uncle Eli sit over yonder. They's just as far apart as the building that let him get. But oh, when the power came down, I looked up and I saw my granddaddy heading toward the altar. I looked over and saw Uncle Eli heading toward the altar. And they had a grand meeting in the altar. Oh, listen, those precious souls just grabbed each other in their arms and power of God came. That little old Methodist preacher, really, he had a premature rapture almost. He really did. He nearly came off the ground. He shouted and hugged them and listen, people began to come and souls began to get saved. Listen, it's a shame for God's people not to love one another. Dear old lady, I never had seen her before, saw her the other night, and somebody came and said, do you know Brother Olof? She's so nice, she grabbed my hand, you know. Said, know him. Said, well, are we going to spend eternity together? Amen. I never had seen it. Oh, she's a clever old soul, 80-some-odd years old. Listen, she recognized me as her brother immediately. Yeah. Dear friend, are you right in your heart tonight? Do you have that sweet peace that passeth understanding? The strength.

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1: With SRN News, I'm Rich Thomason in Washington. The Trump administration is determined to keep Ebola-infected Americans abroad from entering the U.S., a specialized facility being set up in Kenya to monitor them. Another jolt to the shaky Iran ceasefire.
2: This is the second time in 3 days that the U.S. has attacked targets in Iran, saying that the strikes were conducted in self-defense. The U.S. shot down four one-way attack drones it said posed a threat over the Strait of Hormuz. The military then conducted airstrikes against an Iranian ground control station that was about to fire a fifth drone. On Monday, the United States struck missile launch sites and Iranian boats it said were trying to lay mines in the strait, where thousands of commercial tanker ships are stranded as a result of the conflict. The renewed hostilities threaten the fragile ceasefire between Iran and America as the two nations continue negotiations to end the war.
1: The BBC's Sarah Smith. Crews are resuming the search for nine people missing and presumed dead at a Washington State paper mill where a chemical tank ruptured. Two people are confirmed dead. Your tax dollars at work, or not.
3: We send hundreds of billions of dollars to the states to administer the food stamp program. The federal government has no insight into whether those food stamps are going to people who are legally entitled or whether those people actually even exist. And so we're working on a number of mechanisms to actually force the states to verify that the people who receive these benefits are actually entitled to them.
1: Vice President Vance leading a Trump administration crackdown on fraud. An FBI raid on the Virginia home of a former senior CIA officer allegedly yielded more than 300 gold bars valued at more than $40 million, along with $2 million in cash. David Rush, who had top secret level clearance, is charged with criminal theft of public money. The Dow futures are down 41 points, and this is SRN News. A call for more church security funds.
4: Attacks on houses of worship are up, and faith leaders want Congress to increase the pool of cash available for congregations to beef up security. Pastors, rabbis, and imams are asking lawmakers to put $1 billion in the nonprofit security grant program, which pays for faith groups to install bulletproof glass, cameras, and other security devices in their buildings. A lot of small congregations can't afford to do so without government aid. Michael Harrington reporting.
1: The worst act of anti-Semitic violence in Australian history continues to reverberate. One Australian state police force says it's forming a heavily armed rapid response team since gunmen killed 15 Jewish people at a Hanukkah celebration on Bondi Beach last December. The New South Wales Police Department says its officers were outgunned by the assailants when they arrived on the scene. The force plans to establish a unit equipped with semi-automatic rifles. This is SRN News. With big responsibility comes a big paycheck.
5: Company boards are rewarding their top executives for bigger profits and higher stock prices. The typical CEO compensation package rose 6% in 2025 to $17.7 million. The median pay for employees at those companies in the S&P earned $89,744, a 4.7% increase year over year. The CEO with the biggest compensation package, Tesla's Elon Musk, with a package valued at $132.3 billion, all in the form of stock awards. I'm Donna Water.
1: The proportion of Americans without health insurance held steady, roughly 8% of the population last year, according to the Centers for Disease Control and Prevention. The national survey results out today show the uninsured rate has stayed down from where it was a few years ago. More details, SRNNews.com.

0: With that familiar theme song, we're reminded it's time once again for the Harvest Time Gospel Broadcast. This is a daily broadcast with special emphasis on missions and world evangelization under the direction of Dr. Stenny Ballou of Resaca, Georgia. And now, here is Brother Ballou and today's broadcast.
1: Thank you and greetings, radio friends. What a joy and privilege it is to come to your place of listening and share together with you another Harvest Time broadcast. I praise the Lord for this wonderful privilege that our Lord allows us together by the radio to open God's precious word and to study the word of God together. I do want to take this opportunity and say thank you for listening, and I appreciate so much you joining with us day after day as we open God's precious word. And if you just so happen to pick up the broadcast today, I hope you'll become a regular listener Monday through Friday on this same station at this same time and join with us as we open God's precious word and study his word together. Let me say thank you to the radio stations that carry the broadcast. God bless each of you in the management and staff of the station as you perform the service of putting the broadcast on the air and beaming it out to the listening audience. We're laborers together with God, and our bottom line is to get the gospel out to this generation that their blood will not drip from our fingertips at the judgment seat of Christ. We're continuing our study today on battling with the world. We began a series several weeks ago on the subject, the battle of the ages still rages. And we spent quite a bit of time on the thought of battling with the devil. And now we're looking at the thought of battling with the world. You see, friend, the saved person has three enemies. Now, they're all satanic inspired, and they're all of the devil. But the devil himself battles us, and then he uses the world system to battle us. And then our own fleshly nature, our old Adamic nature, battles us in living the Christian life. I pointed out to you yesterday several verses of scripture concerning the world. I don't want to take the time to go through all of them again, but I will mention just two or three and then get right on in our study of the Word of God today. Let me just make sure that you understand, when the Word of God speaks of the world, he is not talking about the mountains, the forest, the streams, the oceans. No, my friend, he's speaking about the world system, its styles, its fads, its fashions, its folly. He's speaking about those things that the world would use just as the devil to sidetrack us from being all we could be for the glory and honor of the Lord Jesus Christ. The world system is that system that will get our mind off of eternity and the eternality of the people around us. It'll do everything it can to rob us from being conscious that every person we see is a soul that God loves, that Christ died for, and that will live eternally somewhere. And we have both the privilege and the awesome responsibility of making an eternal difference in their lives. And so I trust you'll let God speak to your heart from his word. I want to go back to the book of Romans chapter number 12 and verse number 2. And here we see the conformity of this world. Notice what the word of God says. I beseech you therefore, brethren, by the mercies of God, that you present your bodies a living sacrifice, holy, acceptable unto God, which is your reasonable service. Now, that is the positive side for the Christian life, that we present our bodies. You do notice he did not say our heart or our spirit, but our bodies as a living sacrifice, holy, acceptable unto God, which is our reasonable service. And then he gives the opposing side of the world in verse number 2. He said, and be not conformed to this world, but be ye transformed by the renewing of your mind, that you may prove what is that good and acceptable and perfect will of God. Notice in verse number 2, there is both a negative and a positive. The Bible said, be not conformed to this world. Friend, listen to me. The world, as I said on yesterday, desires that you come and join it. The devil cries out, I'll get you, I'll kill you, I'll destroy you. But the world cries out, come join me, join me. It wants you to see it as your friend and not your enemy. And it wants to mold you in its image. And may I say to you, we see so much of this in our generation today. Even the people of God who have conformed to the image of this world. And the Bible said, as believers, we're not to be conformed to this world. Don't let the world control you. Don't let the world, with all of its fashions and fads, put you in its image. No, instead of being conformed to this world, then God said for us to be transformed by the renewing of our mind, that we may prove what is that good and acceptable and perfect will of God. Can I just simply say this? You will either be transformed by the power of the Word of God, or you'll be conformed by the power of the world. One of those two will hold dominion over your life. You might say, well, preacher, I'm going to do what I want to do. No, my friend, that is not true. You'll either be persuaded by the power of sin and Satan to be conformed to this world, or you'll be persuaded by the power of the Scriptures and the Spirit to be transformed and conformed to the Word of God. So we see that the Bible teaches us that the world wants to conform us in its own image. And I really speak with a broken and troubled heart. It is amazing to see how church folk are conforming to the fads and fashions of this world. Now, I'm aware of the fact that fashions changes, and there's nothing wrong with some changes. But friend, I want to tell you, when you see the nakedness of this generation, and you see supposed to be Christian people dressing as the world dresses and revealing their nakedness, then my friend, that's sin against God, and God is not pleased with it. God said, don't you let that world tell you how to dress. Don't let the world set your dress code. Let the Word of God set your dress code. Dress scripturally instead of dressing worldly. And then, of course, the world in its parties and all of the things that it goes after. My friend, the world says to the Christian, join us. Come over and join us. Conform to our image. Don't be separate. Don't be different. You might influence us for God. Come and join us. I want to say something, friend. Hear what I'm saying. This world will rub off on you before you rub off on the world if you're not careful. And our responsibility is not to be conformed to the world, but we're to live such godly lives and use the Word of God and conform people to the Word of God. See them saved by the grace of God, and then see them separated unto the Lord, separated to Him from them. The world said, come and join us. We want to conform you into our image. But then I want you to notice again in the book of Ephesians, chapter number 2, and verse number 1 and 2, the Bible speaks about the course of this world. The Bible said, and you hath he quickened, who were dead in trespasses and sins. Notice verse number 2. The Word of God said, wherein in times past you walked according to the course of this world, according to the prince of the power of the air, the spirit that now worketh in the children of disobedience. And in verse number 3 talks about how that we were fulfilling the lust of the flesh and of the mind, and were by nature the children of wrath. You see what I'm saying to you? The Word of God teaches us that not only this world wants to conform you into its image, but the world wants to get you to walk the course of this world. It doesn't want you to look like heaven. It doesn't want you to look godly. It does not want you to do the things that honors God. But friend, the world said, come join us. We're going this direction. And it seemed like today there are so few people that have the backbone to buck the tide and the course of this world. Instead of standing against it, they conform to the image of this world. But the Bible tells us that when we're lost, we're walked according to the course of this world, according to the prince of the power of the air, the spirit that now worketh in the children of disobedience. But my friend, now that we're saved, we're not supposed to be governed and guided by this world. We're to be guided and governed by the power and the authority of the Word of God. And our journey is to be that of a pilgrim and a stranger. This world is not our home. We're just passing through. And as we pass through, we are ambassadors for the Lord Jesus Christ. So we are not to be conformed to this world, and we're not to walk according to the course of this world. Then thirdly, I noticed in the book of James chapter 4, in verse number 4, not only does the Bible teach us about the course of the world, the conformity of the world, but the Bible teaches us about the conflict of this world. In verse number 4 of James 4, the Bible said, ye adulterers and adulteresses, know ye not that the friendship of the world is enmity with God? Whosoever therefore will be a friend of the world is an enemy of God. Now, friend, hear me. I did not write that. I'm simply reading it from the Word of God. God said the battle line is drawn, and you're either going to be on God's side or the world's side. And if you're going to be a friend of this world, then you are an enemy of God. And of course, the reverse is true. If you're going to be a friend of God, then you are going to be an enemy of this world system. You cannot live straddle the fence and have the best of both worlds. No, you cannot cling to God and the world at the same time. My friend, you're going to have to choose which one you're going with. And if God's going to be your God, then go with him. But you cannot have both of them. God said we're in a battle. And if you're not for me, you're against me. And so there's a conflict. This world is enmity against God. And to be a friend of this world, then you become an enemy of God. And to become a friend of God, you must become an enemy of this world. Well, we'll continue, the Lord willing, on the broadcast tomorrow. Father, take the word, use it to your glory. I pray in Jesus' name, amen and amen.

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Let me remind you that Harvest Time is a listener-supported radio ministry, and I need to hear from a number of you. 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That's Harvest Time, 179 Promise Land Drive, Resaca, Georgia, 30735. 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
1: With SRN News, I'm Rich Thomason in Washington. The Trump administration is determined to keep Ebola-infected Americans abroad from entering the U.S., a specialized facility being set up in Kenya to monitor them. Another jolt to the shaky Iran ceasefire.
2: This is the second time in 3 days that the U.S. has attacked targets in Iran, saying that the strikes were conducted in self-defense. The U.S. shot down four one-way attack drones it said posed a threat over the Strait of Hormuz. The military then conducted airstrikes against an Iranian ground control station that was about to fire a fifth drone. On Monday, the United States struck missile launch sites and Iranian boats it said were trying to lay mines in the strait, where thousands of commercial tanker ships are stranded as a result of the conflict. The renewed hostilities threaten the fragile ceasefire between Iran and America as the two nations continue negotiations to end the war.
1: The BBC's Sarah Smith. Crews are resuming the search for nine people missing and presumed dead at a Washington State paper mill where a chemical tank ruptured. Two people are confirmed dead. Your tax dollars at work, or not.
3: We send hundreds of billions of dollars to the states to administer the food stamp program. The federal government has no insight into whether those food stamps are going to people who are legally entitled or whether those people actually even exist. And so we're working on a number of mechanisms to actually force the states to verify that the people who receive these benefits are actually entitled to them.
1: Vice President Vance leading a Trump administration crackdown on fraud. An FBI raid on the Virginia home of a former senior CIA officer allegedly yielded more than 300 gold bars valued at more than $40 million, along with $2 million in cash. David Rush, who had top secret level clearance, is charged with criminal theft of public money. The Dow futures are down 41 points, and this is SRN News. A call for more church security funds.
4: Attacks on houses of worship are up, and faith leaders want Congress to increase the pool of cash available for congregations to beef up security. Pastors, rabbis, and imams are asking lawmakers to put $1 billion in the nonprofit security grant program, which pays for faith groups to install bulletproof glass, cameras, and other security devices in their buildings. A lot of small congregations can't afford to do so without government aid. Michael Harrington reporting.
1: The worst act of anti-Semitic violence in Australian history continues to reverberate. One Australian state police force says it's forming a heavily armed rapid response team since gunmen killed 15 Jewish people at a Hanukkah celebration on Bondi Beach last December. The New South Wales Police Department says its officers were outgunned by the assailants when they arrived on the scene. The force plans to establish a unit equipped with semi-automatic rifles. This is SRN News. With big responsibility comes a big paycheck.
5: 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The typical CEO compensation package rose 6% in 2025 to $17.7 million. The median pay for employees at those companies in the S&P earned $89,744, a 4.7% increase year over year. The CEO with the biggest compensation package, Tesla's Elon Musk, with a package valued at $132.3 billion, all in the form of stock awards. I'm Donna Water.
1: The proportion of Americans without health insurance held steady, roughly 8% of the population last year, according to the Centers for Disease Control and Prevention. The national survey results out today show the uninsured rate has stayed down from where it was a few years ago. More details, srnnews.com.
6: 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And now, here is our Creation Moment's host, Ian Taylor.
7: Today, we want to tell you more about the cheetah. From a human standpoint, Daniel would have been a whole lot safer if he had been thrown into a den of cheetahs rather than a den of lions. The truth is, cheetahs are the least aggressive of the big cats and offer virtually no threat to man at all. In their native Africa, bushmen actually chase cheetahs away from their kill and steal the fruit of the cheetah's hard-won labour. Man has been taming cheetahs and leading them on leashes for thousands of years. Recently, a naturalist returned a hand-raised cheetah to the African wilds. The naturalist had to train the cheetah to hunt, just as its mother would have done. In the process, the cheetah repeatedly chased antelopes back to its human friend and waited to see what it was supposed to do with them. The cheetah is a unique variation on the cat theme, which shows how God's creativity can take many forms. When we study his creation, we are wise if we remember that, compared to God, we have hardly any imagination. Therefore, we could never decide what could be and what could not be. And as we learn about the world God has created, we do best when we study what God has done, without letting our ideas of what is possible and impossible cloud our thinking.
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1: With SRN News, I'm Rich Thomason in Washington. There's word this morning of some progress in U.S.-Iran talks aimed ultimately at ending the war.
2: U.S. and Iranian negotiators have reached what appears to be a tentative deal on extending this ceasefire by 60 days. As part of the deal that still hasn't been signed off by President Trump, it would extend the ceasefire one by 60 days. It calls for opening the Strait of Hormuz and a demining of the Strait of Hormuz. And in that 60-day period, the U.S. and Iran would also begin negotiations on Iran's nuclear program.
1: Correspondent Amr Madhani. The rocket belonging to Jeff Bezos' Blue Origin space company was on the launch pad in Florida last evening, ready for testing, when something went terribly wrong. A thundering explosion heard for miles around, unleashing a massive fireball, lighting up the nighttime sky. Bezos says everyone's been accounted for, and now the investigation begins. In Dallas, it began like this.
3: At 12:47, our dispatch center received a gas leak call at the 400 block of East 9th Street.
1: Then the two-story apartment building exploded in flames, a powerful explosion and raging fire that left at least three people, two adults and one child, dead. Crews have now recovered the remains of six of nine workers missing after a chemical tank ruptured at a paper mill in Longview, Washington.
4: The six bodies were found in the workers' area. As we talked before, this was at a shift change, and so it was an area for where they would congregate in the mornings before they would go assemble, find out their assignments, and go to their workplace.
1: Fire Battalion Chief Mark Amos. Rescuers in Laos trying to drain water from a flooded cave to free five villagers trapped for more than a week. Dow futures up 76 points. This is SRN News. Planned Parenthood. It's not just for abortion anymore.
5: A new report from the American College of Pediatrics finds that 80% of Planned Parenthood clinics now provide treatments to help people live as the opposite sex. It's actually more than the number of clinics that provide abortions. Officials with Planned Parenthood also state that their organization is the second largest provider of hormone shots to allow children to live as the opposite sex and the largest provider of, quote, sex education material. Michael Harrington reporting.
1: Blocking someone from entering a house of worship or acting in a way that makes worshipers entering the building fear for their safety is now a crime in New York State. Governor Kathy Hochul has signed a new law approved after a series of raucous demonstrations outside synagogues. The legislation also expressly allows police to set up 50-foot security perimeters outside of houses of worship, areas where protests will not be allowed. This is SRN News. Decline in birth rates in some parts of the world raising concern. There is concern the trend reflects deeper cultural and technological shifts.
6: New data shows fertility rates falling well below replacement levels in dozens of countries, with some experts pointing to smartphones and declining in-person relationships as key factors. Conservative voices argue the crisis goes beyond economics, blaming cultural changes like delayed marriage and weakened family values. They're calling for pro-family policies, tax incentives, and renewed emphasis on marriage and child rearing, warning the long-term impact could reshape societies and economies worldwide. John Scott reporting.
1: California's attorney general is suing the genetic testing company that was known as 23andMe, alleging that it failed to protect sensitive user data in a 2023 breach that affected nearly 7 million people across the country. More details at srnnews.com.

0: It's time now for the Preaching of the Cross radio program. We encourage you to take the next few moments and listen as Pastor James Knox teaches biblical truths from God's holy word.
1: All right, thank you for that kind word of introduction. I'm Brother James. I greet you once again in the name of our Lord and Savior Jesus Christ, who is and was and always will be the Lamb of God which taketh away the sin of the world. I welcome you to the Preaching of the Cross radio broadcast. We are in the midst of a series of studies which we've entitled The Bible as Science. In all these studies, we are doing our very best to prove to you that a man who rejects the Word of God, a man who rejects the Bible as being absolute truth, using the pitiful argument that it is not scientific, is a man who just doesn't have the facts. He just hasn't done any study, hasn't done any research, and we are proving to you conclusively on these broadcasts that the Bible is not only accurate when it speaks scientifically, but as a matter of fact, is the most remarkable book of science to be found anywhere on the face of the earth. We started on the last broadcast discussing the flood of Noah's day. We pointed out to you how that God uses physical judgments in nature to speak to man, because man being carnal, man walking after the flesh, after that which is physical, will not pay any attention to a spiritual voice. So God has to speak to him many times through the voice of the physical, and will do so. We mentioned earthquakes, famines, and floods. Then we began to show you how that three major branches of modern science all support the truth and accuracy of the Genesis account of the flood. We began by discussing the science of ethnology. This is simply the study of races and their traditions. And we pointed out to you that there are 38 major racial groups existing on planet Earth today, all of which have a record in their history and tradition of a flood. And in all but a very few particulars, which we were honest enough to give you on the last broadcast, these records match in detail the biblical record of the flood. Now, we gave you the traditional story from the Polynesian peoples, and we're going to look today at some of the other groups of other racial groups on the earth, and some of their recorded histories of the flood, so that you can see and understand from the science of ethnology that there was indeed a universal flood, just exactly as it is recorded in the Bible book of Genesis. So let's start in and look at some of these records together on the program today. Let's look first at all at the record of the American Indians. They are very evidently of Mongolian or Asiatic origin, and they have traditions of the flood and its destruction of all life except the remnant, which Indian tradition bears a close resemblance to the Chinese.

0: Indian legend with which we are best acquainted is the Modoc record. Their story is of a man who floated his family on a raft of logs, while he picked up swimming animals of different kinds until he had two of each. He landed after many days of adventure on a high mountain, and from him and his rescued remnant the world was repopulated. Now we've heard other legends, however, from those who have worked with other tribes, and with some minor changes the story is essentially the same. The Chinese account is found in the book of Li Qi, L-I-K-I. It has many similarities to the Genesis account, ascribing as the cause of the flood the wickedness of man, who despised the counsels and laws of heaven. It gives the same causes for the flood from nature, saying the flood came when the pillars of heaven were broken, the earth fell to pieces, and the waters enclosed within its bosom burst forth with violence and overflowed. A goodly remnant were saved and repeopled the earth. The descent of Manu, M-A-N-U, embodies the account of the flood in India. The warning was given to Manu by a great fish who said, "A deluge will sweep all creatures away. Build a vessel and worship me, and when the waters arise, enter the vessel and I will save you." This Manu did, and when the flood began, the fish towed the vessel to the mountains of the north, where they fastened it to a tree, and as the waters descended, they floated down. Since all save Manu died in the flood, he peopled the earth anew. From British East Africa, now part of Kenya, that region, roundabout, there's a weird account of a legend concerning the flood there. Also from the wilds of the South American jungles is a tribal tradition of the deluge. In the early records of Spanish explorers in the islands of the sea and the mainlands of new continents, we read of traditions of the flood even from the primitive Malays. The record is the same. So the summary's plain. Whenever we find a similarity of account from living witnesses, we say the story is true and the fact proved. All living races tell us there was a deluge. The witnesses agree. The fact stands established. That's the first branch of science which agrees with the Holy Bible regarding the deluge or the flood. Now, the second science, which speaks up and demands a hearing on this matter, is the science of archaeology, which bears the same striking testimony. As ethnology is the science of the records and customs of living races, so archaeology is the science of races that are dead and gone. The men who have lived and labored, and who left their works covered by the dust of ages, still speak with a clarion voice from the tongueless records of forgotten things. Many wondrous testimonies to the inspiration of the Bible have been advanced by this science of archaeology. For every time we sink a spade into an ancient dwelling of a past age, we find new light on the customs and histories of other days. In Egypt, in ancient Britain, in Palestine, in Asia and Asia Minor, in South America and North America, the archaeologists have been gathering startling confirmation of the truth of the Genesis account of creation and its record of men. Let's offer first, the voice of ancient Babylonia. Now we give this witness first because it's the most striking and complete. This record is dated from about 3000 BC. We have previously mentioned the clay tablets discovered by George Smith back in 1870. These cuneiform tablets told the story of the flood in hundreds and hundreds of words. It was an unabridged account, the heart of which I'll give you. The blank spaces will represent words that could not be made out of the broken segments of the tablets. And I'm quoting now from these tablets. "Is Dubar, to him also speaks, even to Ixuthrus, afar off. O Ixuthrus, why dost thou not again to me as I to thee? Why dost thou not again to me as I to thee? My heart to make war." Blank space. "I come up after thee, when thou didst take, and in the assembly of the gods didst obtain life." Ixereth, to him also speaks, even to Izdubar. "Let me reveal to thee, Izdubar, the story of my preservation, and the judgment of the gods let me relate to thee. The city of Surapak, the city which thou knowest on the Euphrates, is placed. That city is ancient, and the gods are within it. To make a deluge, or whirlwind, the great gods have brought their heart, even he their father Anu, their king, the warrior Bel, their throne-bearer Ninip, their minister, the lord of Hades, Nin-Sikha, wife of Hea, with them sat, And there will he, that is Hiya, repeated to his minister, the minister of the city of Kis. He declared what he had in mind. His minister heard and proclaimed attentively, "Man of Surapak, son of Ubaratutu, build a house, make a ship to preserve the sleep of plants and living beings. Store the seed and vivify life. Cause also the seed of life to of every kind to go up into the midst of the ship. The ship which thou shalt make, 600 cubits, shall be its measure in length 60 cubits, the amount of its breadth and its height, blank space, and on the deep cover it, even it with a roof. I understand and say to Hiya, my lord, the building of the ship which thou commandest thus, blank space, I shall have made, blank space, the sons of the host and of the old men." Hiya opened his mouth and said, speaks and says to me, his servant, "Thou shalt say unto them, blank space, he has rejected me and it is upon me, blank space, like caves, may I judge above and below, blank space, close the ship. At the season which I will make known to you, into it enter, and the door of the ship turn. Into the midst of it thy grain, thy furniture, thy goods, thy wealth, thy women, and thy handmaids, and the sons of the host, the beasts of the field, the wild animals of the field, as many as I would protect, I will send to thee, and thy door shall guard them." Adrakhasis, his mouth opened and speaks, and says to Hiya, his lord, "No one a ship has made, blank space, in the lower part of the ship has shut up, blank space, and I may see the ship in the lower part of the ship, blank space, the building of the ship which thou commandest me thus, which in," and then there's a lengthy blank portion, "in its circuit 14 in all were its girders, 14 in all it contained, above it I placed its roof, I enclosed it, I rode in it the sixth time, I divided its passages the seventh time, its interior I divided the eighth time, leaks for the waters within I cut off, I saw the rents and the wanting parts I added, 3 sari of bitumen I poured over the outside, 3 sari of bitumen I poured over the inside, 3 sari of men carrying baskets who carried on their heads food, I added a saros of food which the people should eat, 2 sari of food the boatmen shared, I sacrificed oxen, I established, each day I established, food and wine, I collected them like the waters of a river, and I collected like the dust of the earth, and in the ship the food with my hand I placed. Through help of Samas, the seaworthiness of the ship was accomplished, blank space. They were strong, and the tackling of the ship I caused to bring above it and below. They went in 2/3 of it. All I possessed, I collected it. All I possessed, I collected it in silver. I collected it in gold. I collected it in the seed of life of all kinds. I caused everything to go up into the ship. My slaves and my handmaids, the beasts of the field, the wild animals of the field, the sons of the people, all of them I caused to go up. The season Samas fixed, then he spake, saying, in the night I will cause it to rain from heaven heavily, enter into the midst of the ship and shut thy door. That season came round, of which he spake, saying, in the night I will cause it to rain from heaven heavily. Of the day I reached its evening, the day of watching fear I had, I entered into the midst of the ship and shut my door. On closing the ship to Buzzer Sadai Rabbi, the boatman, the habitation I gave with its goods. Muserai Ina Namare arose from the horizon of heaven, a black cloud. Rimmon in the midst of it thundered, and Nebo, the wind god, went in front. The throne-bearers went over the mountain and plain. Nergal, the mighty, removes the wicked. Ninip goes in front, he casts down the spirits of earth, carried destruction in their terror. They shake the earth. Of Rimmon his flood reached to heaven. The darkened earth to a waste was turned. The surface of the earth they covered, it destroyed all living beings from the face of the earth. The raging deluge over the people reached to heaven. Brother saw not his brother, men did not know one another. In heaven the gods feared the whirlwind and sought a refuge. They ascended to the heaven of Anu. The gods like dogs were fixed, in a heap did they lie down. Spake Ishtar like a child, the great goddess uttered her speech. All the clay are turned, and that which I in the presence of the gods prophesied, even evil has happened. As I prophesied in the presence of the gods evil, to evil were devoted all my people. The trouble I prophesied thus, I the mother have begotten my people, and like the young of the fishes they fill the sea. And the gods became, because of the spirits of the earth, are weeping with me. The gods on the seats are seated in lamentation, covered were their lips for the coming evil. 6 days and nights passed. The wind, the whirlwind, and the storm overwhelmed. On the seventh day at its approach, the rain was stayed. The raging whirlwind, which had smitten like an earthquake, was quieted. The sea began to dry, and the wind and deluge ended. I watched the sea making a noise, and the whole of mankind was turned to clay. Like reeds, the corpses floated. I opened the window, and the light smote upon the fortress of my nostrils. I was grieved and sat down. I weep over the fortress of my nostrils with my tears. I watch the regions at the boundary of the sea. Towards all the 12 points of the compass, there was no land. In the country of Nizir rested the ship. The mountain of Nizir stopped the ship, and to pass over it, it was not able. The first day, the second day, the mountain of Nizir stopped the ship. The third day, the fourth day, the mountain of Nizir stopped the ship. The fifth day, the sixth day, the mountain of Nizir stopped the ship. On the seventh day, at its approach, I sent forth a dove, and it left. The dove went, it returned, at a resting place it did not find, and it came back. I sent forth a swallow, and it left. The swallow went, it returned, at a resting place it did not find, and it came back. I sent forth a raven, and it left. The raven went, and the carrion on the water it saw, and it did eat. It swam, and turned away. It did not come back. I sent the animals forth to the four winds. I sacrificed the sacrifice. I built an altar on the peak of the mountain. By sevens vessels I placed at the bottom of them. I spread reeds, pines, and juniper. The gods smelt the savor. The gods smelt the good savor. The gods, like flies over the sacrifice, are gathered. From afar also the great goddess at her approach lifted up the mighty arches, that is, the rainbow, which Anu had created as his glory, the crystal of those gods before me, that is, the rainbow, never may I forget. Those days I devised with longing that I might never forget. May the gods come to my altar, may Bel never come to my altar, for he did not consider and had made a whirlwind, and my people he consigned to the abyss. From afar also Bel at his approach saw, the ship he stopped. Bel was filled with anger against the gods and the spirits of heaven. Let no one come out alive, never may a man live in the abyss. Ninip his mouth opened and spake. He says of the warrior Bel, who is it except Hea that performs a revolution? And Hea knows all things. Now, this tablet goes on, and I'll just give you one more segment from it. The doer of sin bore his sin, the blasphemer bore his blasphemy. Never may the just prince be cut off, never may the faithful be destroyed. Instead of thy making a deluge, may lions come and men be diminished. Instead of thy making a deluge, may hyenas come and men be diminished. Instead of thy making a deluge, may a famine happen and the country be destroyed. Instead of thy making a deluge, may pestilence come and men be destroyed. I did not reveal the judgments of the gods. Now, there are many of these Babylonian traditions. They may differ strikingly in their details. But isn't it remarkable that there is a record among these people, people who have no use for the Bible and never had any use for the Bible, and the details of their record match the details given in the book of Genesis regarding the flood? There is another record found in the Mesopotamian region, of a warning being given by the gods because of sin and violence of an approaching deluge, a man tearing down his house and building an ark, taking a seed of every kind of life. His ark was cubic, 140 cubits each way, had a mast and a pilot house. He pitched it within and without, and it's just incredible. This thing landed on the mountains of Armenia, and the man and his wife repeopled the earth. The similarity to the Genesis account is striking and unmistakable. Egyptian records also have been recovered by archaeologists. The ancient Egyptian account tells how a great flood wiped out all mankind except a few wandering shepherds who escaped under the protection of the gods by climbing to the high mountains of Armenia, where Ararat is located. This flood was sent by the god who is the creator, who was angered by the sinfulness of man. He repented of his deed and swore never to destroy the race by a flood again. Again, striking similarity to the Genesis account. The legends of the Druids of ancient Britain have been unearthed by the archaeologists. They tell of a flood which the supreme being sent on the earth because of the gross sin of mankind. The waves of the sea came higher than the hills of Britain, and the rain fell from the clouds in such violence that the waters soon covered the earth. One ancient patriarch, a man of high piety, was shut up in a stout ship with a select company of worshippers, and after riding safely through the cataclysm, these few peopled the earth with its present population. Now, the oldest written record of the flood is in the Sumerian legends, and as evidence of their accuracy, I'm going to reprint this Associated Press item that originally appeared on March 16, 1936. Newspapers used to run stories like this back before they were completely and wholly given over to the service of Satan. The biblical story of the flood, I'm quoting now from the newspaper article, The biblical story of the flood has the support of material evidence unearthed by science. Returning from an archaeological expedition in Mesopotamia, Professor C. Leonard Woolley said he had found an 8-foot layer of silt and clay deposited during an overflowing of the Euphrates River in the biblical deluge. Professor Woolley headed an expedition of the Museum of the University of Pennsylvania and the British Museum, which with a crew of 160 Arab workmen has been engaged for 7 years in excavating the ruins of ancient Sumeria. Penetrating through a layer of evidence indicating a highly developed civilization about 4000 BC, they suddenly came upon a layer of silt or sand in which all manifestations of human life ceased to exist. Beneath this deposit were utensils in the native fashion, an expertly molded brick, indicating a high peak of cultural development. Professor Woolley emphasized that he attempted to prove nothing by his findings. "We are not out to prove anything or disprove anything," he said. "If we were, we would be bad archaeologists. We scientists use the things we dig up, with any other kind of information which may be forthcoming. In this case, the previous information was in Genesis and the Sumerian and Babylonian legends." Woolley went on to say, "The 8-foot deposit of clay, in 3 places as much as 200 yards apart, can only have resulted from a flood of unexampled magnitude. This can only be the flood of Sumerian legend and history, the flood of the book of Genesis." Professor Woolley said his discovery would indicate that the flood was not universal, but declared neither does the Bible story properly understood make such a claim. Well, it's too bad Woolley messed up on that point, but nevertheless, his find is very important. Genesis record: there was a deluge. Archaeological record: there was a deluge. Genesis record: the race of mankind was destroyed. Archaeological record: the race of mankind perished. Genesis record: a remnant was saved. Archaeological record: a select few escaped. Genesis record: these escaped by God's help. Archaeological record: they escaped through the care of the gods. Genesis record: a warning was given. Archaeological record: a warning was given. Genesis record: an ark was built. Archaeological records: some form of boat was made. Genesis record: animal life was preserved. Archaeological record: animals were saved with the man. Genesis record: the ark floated under God's care. Archaeological record: the boat was saved by the aid of the gods. Genesis record: the ark landed in the mountains of Ararat. Archaeological record: the boat landed in the Armenian mountains near Ararat. Genesis record: the released remnant offered sacrifices. Archaeological record: the saved few worshipped with sacrifice. Genesis record: the flood came because of sin. Archaeological record: the deluge came because of human failure. Genesis record: God promised not to destroy man again. Archaeological record: the gods repented and pledged peace. Genesis record: a sign was given of a rainbow. Archaeological record: a sign was given a rainbow. Genesis record: the saved few repeople the earth. Archaeological record: all men came from these few. Now, there are 2, 4, 6, 8, 10, 12, 14 principal points in the Genesis record of the flood. All 14 of these principal points match identically the findings of the modern science of archaeology. Both agree that the causes of the flood were rain and marine catastrophe. Now, in the case of ethnology, all witnesses agree. When we find such parallel agreement in legends among ancient people, we decide they lived together or else had a common ancestry. So, in this marvelous harmony of scripture and legend, we not only see proof of the reality and historicity of the deluge, but we have additional proof of common ancestry for all of Noah's descendants. Now, how could that possibly be? Were the Bible a myth, as some so foolishly suppose? Now, the third science whose testimony we would introduce is geology. The testimony of geology will be of great value, for geology is the science which deals with the physical earth. If there was a great cataclysmic deluge, the earth must bear some record of that fact. And never doubt but that the earth does. Those who laugh at the Genesis account of the flood do so out of the depths of profound ignorance of geology. Many scores of students have asked, if the account of the flood in the Bible is history, why is there no record in geology? There is such a record. The school teachers just aren't allowed to talk about it. It's amazing the lengths to which men will go to justify their infidelity and their unbelief. But that's all right. God's word will stand. When heaven and earth have passed away, God's word will stand. When all the objections and arguments of science, falsely so-called, are long gone, God's word will stand. Have no fear. Have no fear. The word of God will pass every test. The word of God will never, never, never fail when confronted by the arguments and reasonings of science, falsely so-called. Now we're going to have to look at this geological evidence on the next broadcast. We're out of time for today.
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1: With SRN News, I'm Rich Thomason in Washington. There's word this morning of some progress in U.S.-Iran talks aimed ultimately at ending the war.
2: U.S. and Iranian negotiators have reached what appears to be a tentative deal on extending this ceasefire by 60 days. As part of the deal that still hasn't been signed off by President Trump, it would extend the ceasefire one by 60 days. It calls for opening the Strait of Hormuz and a demining of the Strait of Hormuz. And in that 60-day period, the U.S. and Iran would also begin negotiations on Iran's nuclear program.
1: Correspondent Amr Madhani. The rocket belonging to Jeff Bezos' Blue Origin space company was on the launch pad in Florida last evening, ready for testing, when something went terribly wrong. A thundering explosion heard for miles around, unleashing a massive fireball, lighting up the nighttime sky. Bezos says everyone's been accounted for, and now the investigation begins. In Dallas, it began like this.
3: At 12:47, our dispatch center received a gas leak call at the 400 block of East 9th Street.
1: Then the two-story apartment building exploded in flames, a powerful explosion and raging fire that left at least three people, two adults and one child, dead. Crews have now recovered the remains of six of nine workers missing after a chemical tank ruptured at a paper mill in Longview, Washington.
4: The six bodies were found in the workers' area. As we talked before, this was at a shift change, and so it was an area for where they would congregate in the mornings before they would go assemble, find out their assignments, and go to their workplace.
1: Fire Battalion Chief Mark Amos. Rescuers in Laos trying to drain water from a flooded cave to free five villagers trapped for more than a week. Dow futures up 76 points. This is SRN News. Planned Parenthood. It's not just for abortion anymore.
5: A new report from the American College of Pediatrics finds that 80% of Planned Parenthood clinics now provide treatments to help people live as the opposite sex. That's actually more than the number of clinics that provide abortions. Officials with Planned Parenthood also state that their organization is the second largest provider of hormone shots to allow children to live as the opposite sex and the largest provider of, quote, sex education material. Michael Harrington reporting.
1: Blocking someone from entering a house of worship or acting in a way that makes worshipers entering the building fear for their safety is now a crime in New York State. Governor Kathy Hochul has signed a new law approved after a series of raucous demonstrations outside synagogues. The legislation also expressly allows police to set up 50-foot security perimeters outside of houses of worship, areas where protests will not be allowed. This is SRN News. Decline in birth rates in some parts of the world raising concern. There is concern the trend reflects deeper cultural and technological shifts.
6: New data shows fertility rates falling well below replacement levels in dozens of countries, with some experts pointing to smartphones and declining in-person relationships as key factors. Conservative voices argue the crisis goes beyond economics, blaming cultural changes like delayed marriage and weakened family values. They're calling for pro-family policies, tax incentives, and renewed emphasis on marriage and child rearing, warning the long-term impact could reshape societies and economies worldwide. John Scott reporting.
1: California's attorney general is suing the genetic testing company that was known as 23andMe, alleging that it failed to protect sensitive user data in a 2023 breach that affected nearly 7 million people across the country. More details at srnnews.com.
7: AP Sports, I'm Geffen Coolball. Sebastian Aho scored the first of three opening period goals to help the Hurricanes take a commanding 3-1 Eastern Conference Final Series lead over the Canadiens with a 4-0 victory.
8: Game one, we didn't have what we needed, and we figured it out, fortunately, and obviously the fourth one's the hardest one to win.
7: The Spurs host the defending NBA champion Thunder Thursday, hoping to force a Game 7 down 3-2 in their West Final Series. In tennis, Novak Djokovic reached the third round in four sets amid a heat wave at the French Open. Australian Open winner Elena Rybakina was eliminated in a three-set tiebreaker. MLB Shohei Ohtani pitched six scoreless innings with seven strikeouts and hit a solo homer in the Dodgers' 4-1 win over the Rockies. And NFL Packers running back Josh Jacobs was released from a Wisconsin jail while authorities investigate allegations of domestic abuse. Geffen Coolbaugh, AP Sports.

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1: I believe that Jesus has been working in your life, and maybe you've not even realized it. At the time of distress, verse 36, notice, as soon as Jesus heard the word that was spoken, what word? The news that she's dead. He saith unto the ruler of the synagogue, be not afraid, only believe. How many of y'all heard some bad news this last week? Jesus knows what you heard this last week. He knows it. You got some bad news? Jesus knows all about it. He knows what you experience. He knows what you go through. He knows these things that make your heart to sink, but his word is there to encourage us to press on. The Bible continues in verse 41. I love this. It says, and he took the damsel by the hand and said unto her, Talitha Kuma, which is being interpreted, damsel, I say unto thee, arise. And straightway the damsel arose and walked, for she was of the age of 12 years. And they were astonished with great astonishment. And he charged them straightly that no man should know it, and commanded that something should be given her to eat. Listen, what is this? Here is the divine, the omnipotent one meets the earthly, the human, and the Son of God says to the dead body of this little girl, and her spirit comes again, and she is alive. Listen, this is just what Jesus said he would do. And you remember back to when Jesus said, be not afraid, only believe. Listen, there are people that we meet every day. There are people that come to our church. There are people that we work with, and they're lost. Listen, if you were to die today and you're lost, you would awake in the torments of hell, and you've been living in that condition every day of your life. But God, in his mercy, has allowed you a chance to trust him. Hey, not just a chance. He's given you another chance to trust him. Another opportunity to accept the free gift of salvation. I wish lost people would realize how desperate their situation is. There's only one answer to the situation that you are in. His name is Jesus Christ. You are a sinner and you can do nothing to save yourself, but God in his love and mercy has provided a way of escape for you. The Bible says, but God commendeth his love toward us, and that while we were yet sinners, Christ died for us. And listen, you need to fall on your face at the feet of Jesus, just like this father did. You need to ask Jesus to save you. Listen, Jesus says, be not afraid, only believe. You need to believe upon Jesus. Trust in Jesus. Believe that you are a sinner bound for hell. Believe that Jesus died on the cross to pay the penalty for your sins. You need to place your faith and trust in Jesus Christ alone. He is the only one who can help you. But maybe you're not saved. Maybe you're, like I said, you're discouraged. You understand that discouragement comes in different levels of intensity. Sometimes it seems like there's just no way out. Maybe you've been saved and you're confident in your salvation, but you are discouraged. You really can't see what Christ is doing and you need help. Listen, I believe Jesus is saying to you, be not afraid, only believe. Maybe he is bringing you to that place finally he's been trying to bring you to, and maybe you're ready to follow him wherever he leads. But up to this point, you've been trusting in your ability. You've been trusting in someone else. You need to throw all that away and trust in him. Do you trust him that much? Maybe your heart is broken. Your heart's broken. And you've went through things in your life that you never thought that you would. Can I just say this? Jesus knows you better than you know yourself. If you'll come to him, he'll help you.

0: Folks, here's the truth. Let me give you some encouragement. This is what you're loved by God. Do you know that? Do you believe that? Jeremiah 31:3 says, yea, God said, yea, I have loved thee with an everlasting love. And perhaps you will never get anything really settled until you come to the place that you believe that God loves you. You believe that he loves you. Not just we believe that God loves the world, don't we? For God so loved the world that he gave his only begotten son. You believe that God loves the world? You don't believe that God just loves certain people, do you? I believe God loves everyone. And not just collectively as the world. God loves everyone individually. You know, there's nothing you can do to make God stop loving you. There's really nothing you can do to make God love you any more than he already does. It doesn't make any difference where we come from. It didn't make any difference what our parents did or did not do. God loves us. You may have grown up in a wicked home and had wicked parents. Listen, God loves you and God loves your parents. You know, it's easy for us to love some people. Harder to love others. You know what I'm talking about? I'm not the only one, am I? Listen, God loves the vilest of sinners. You say, I don't understand that. You don't understand it. God said, believe it. God loves people. And really, before we can move any further, we have to establish this fact. We are loved by God. Remember, the devil, he is the accuser of the brethren, and he will accuse you. He will accuse you to God, and he'll accuse God to you. And he will feed your mind all kinds of lies and falsehoods that do not agree with the word of God. Hey, I'm telling you, the devil's a liar, and God loves you. And people you don't love, God loves them. He'll tell you that God doesn't love you. If God loved you, this wouldn't have happened. The devil will tell you that God doesn't care about you. He'll tell you if God cared about you, then God wouldn't have let certain things to happen to you. Friend, that's simply not the truth. And the next point kind of goes into this. Turn to Isaiah 55, if you will. You say, well, I just don't understand. Well, here's something that you need to understand. God's ways are different than our ways. They're just different. God deals with things different than you would. Deals with things different than I would. And he's forever right. And in Isaiah 55, in verse number 8, the Bible says here, for my thoughts are not your thoughts, neither are your ways my ways, saith the Lord. For as the heavens are higher than the earth, so are my ways higher than your ways, and my thoughts than your thoughts. For as the rain cometh down and the snow from heaven and returneth not thither, but watereth the earth and maketh it bring forth and bud, that it may give seed to the sower and bread to the eater, so shall my word be that goeth forth out of my mouth. It shall not return unto me void, but it shall accomplish that thing which I please, and it shall prosper in the thing whereunto I sent it. And God does not think the way we think, and we're bound to certain limitations in our thinking. We have points of reference that are just a part of our human makeup. And one of the biggest problems is trying to squeeze God into some man-made image. And we're trying to bring God down to our level and to our image and bringing him down into our way of thinking, imagining that God somehow works the same way that we work. Listen, if we are going to deal with the question of why, we must learn first that God loves us, and second, that God does not work the way we think that he works. God's ways are not our ways. That's what he said. For my thoughts are not your thoughts, neither are my ways your ways, saith the Lord. We think the way is to match flesh against flesh and work our way through our problems and overcome them with human ingenuity. Listen, this world has proved thousands of years of human ingenuity isn't helping things much. Is it? We have more knowledge today, don't we? The Bible said, talked about the day when knowledge will increase. We are living in a day of increased knowledge. Is the world better? No, it's not. Many places it is worse. God is able to do anything he pleases, in any way he pleases to do it, but his ways are not our ways. His ways are holy. His ways are always right. Let me give you this thought. The Lord's not on our timetable. How many of y'all learned that the difficult way? And we get so impatient, don't we? Oh, I'm confessing my sin this morning. I want problems fixed just in a moment. The Lord speaks in 2 Peter chapter 3 about his coming again, and I'm sure glad he's coming back. And he's talking of the concluding of human history as we know it. And in verse number 8 in 2 Peter 3, the Bible says, "But beloved, be not ignorant of this one thing, that one day is with the Lord as 1,000 years, and 1,000 years is one day." And we must realize that God's not on my timetable. He's not on yours. I want all my problems solved today. And we all do. But when the problems come, here's what we got to remember. Be not afraid. Only what? Believe. Trust the Lord. He loves me. He thinks different than I think. He works different than I work. He's got a different timetable than I have. And God is able, listen, God is able to do things over a period of time that we can never do, that we could never accomplish. And Jesus turned to Jairus and he said, "You don't need to be afraid. You just need to trust me." And Jairus, he was already in that place of desperation where he believed that Jesus was his only hope. That this woman that had that issue of blood, she had come to the place where she knew Jesus was her only hope. I wonder, and I'm almost done, what is God going to have to do to you? You say, "I don't like the sound of that." God's not trying to hurt you. He's trying to help you. But what's it going to take for you to come to the place that says, "The world doesn't have the answer. I don't have the answer. My friends don't have the answer. But I believe that God does have the answer." Jesus says to you, living in an uncertain world, what does the Bible say? God has not given you a spirit of what? Fear. That spirit of fear did not come from God. And Jesus said, "Don't be afraid. Only believe." Let's stand on our feet, every head bowed, every eye closed. If you're lost, only God can help you. If you're lost, only Jesus can help you. You can't save yourself. It is not by works of righteousness which we have done. We're saved by grace through faith, and that not of ourselves. It is a gift of God, not of works, the Bible says. If you're lost, there is a way to heaven. It's through Jesus Christ. Maybe you're discouraged. You think, "Oh, I need this problem fixed." No, you need to trust in Jesus. You need to give that to Jesus and let him deal with it. Give him the time. Get in his word and believe it and trust it and obey it. And watch him work. Maybe your heart's broken this morning. Trust Jesus. Heavenly Father, Lord, I ask that you would bless this invitation. Lord, I pray for their decision.
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1: Take your Bibles and turn to 2 Corinthians, the 3rd chapter. And we're still talking about, according to the Scriptures, the subject is worship, and the effect of worship is worship changes us. I stated when we started this study that I was challenged by the truth of God's Word concerning the idea of worship as Central Baptist was going through the Christ life man. Often, when I look into the mirror of God's Word, I see the challenges, I see its commands, and I see hope in its promises. Yet at other times, I've got to admit to you that as I study God's Word, I see my imperfections. But despite my imperfections, I am still challenged by God's Word to worship anyway. Because worship, it's in worship that we're changed into His image by the Holy Spirit of God. I've had people that have asked me, said, well, you know, I just don't feel like worshiping. I encourage you, if you're a born-again child of God, the Word of God commands you to worship anyway. I'm having a bad month, preacher. You don't understand. You want the key? Worship anyway, despite the circumstances that you're facing. You said, well, preacher, you don't understand. I've had a bad life. Well, it's not been too peachy keen for me at times either. But I'll be honest with you. Whenever I look into the reflection of the mirror of God's Word, the mirror of God's Word never tells me, well, you can take a break right now. No, the mirror of God's Word says, forsake not the assembling of yourselves together. You see, it never is based upon our feelings, our circumstances. Worship is based upon the truth of God's Word. So let's get to God's Word, 2 Corinthians, the 3rd chapter. The 17th verse said, now the Lord is that Spirit. And where the Spirit of the Lord is, there is liberty. But we all, with open face, beholding as in a glass the glory of the Lord, are changed into the same image from glory to glory, is even as by the Spirit of the Lord. You know, over many years, I've heard different people that I'm talking to, discussing scripture with, and they'll take verse 17, they'll lift it out of context of the content. Generally, when you lift something out of context to mean something that you want it to mean, you have to take and just remove it completely from the content in order to make it say what you want it to say. And they'll take it out of the complete context of 2 Corinthians and they'll twist it to mean something that only a carnally minded man could find in their mind. And they'll say, where the Spirit of the Lord is, there is liberty. And preacher, that means to do whatever it is I please. You know, I'm reminded that in the Old Testament, how the priest would have a rope tied around his body, and they would sew bells onto the bottom of their robes. And they did that so that if the bells stopped ringing, the other priest could drag out his dead body from the presence of a holy God in the holy place. You see, the high priest, he was there in the Holy of Holies in the presence of God on the behalf of others. Yet he did not take some of the liberties that so many people today promote as worship. That liberty that is in the presence of the Lord is not about giving us a special exemption in our worship, but it's stating the obvious truth concerning the liberty from our sin that would have hindered us from his presence. You can't say, I come into the presence of God because I feel this emotional high, but I'm going to take the liberty to act foolishly . No, the high priest didn't do such things. He knew that he was in the presence of Holy God on behalf of others, and he did not once take the liberty to be sinful, to be fleshly. He didn't go gyrating across the floor in the flesh. He didn't go there to get his praise on. He came there to offer up to a holy God a holy sacrifice that was acceptable unto God. And folks, that's exactly what Romans tells us that we're to offer up, is a living sacrifice, holy, acceptable unto God, which is your reasonable service. Don't come into God's presence offering up the gyrations of the flesh and calling that holy. That's not the liberty that the scripture in verse 17 is teaching us, but it is the fact that you've been liberated from your sin, so that you are able to come into his presence. Your sin would hinder you. It'll hinder your mind. It'll hinder your emotions. But our Heavenly Father says, I've liberated you in the presence of the Lord. The Lord is that Spirit. Where the Spirit of the Lord is, there is liberty. There's liberty from your sin that would have hindered you from coming into his presence. Because God is a spirit, they that worship him must worship him in spirit and truth. And we must understand that Christ has given us that liberty to do so. God is the source of our sufficiency. 2 Corinthians, the 3rd chapter, verse 5 begins, now that not that we are sufficient of ourselves to think anything as of ourselves, but our sufficiency is of God, who hath also made us able ministers of the New Testament, not of the letter, but of the Spirit. For the letter killeth, but the Spirit giveth life. It's because of the sufficiency of God we are made able ministers of the New Testament. Ministers for what purpose? You see, that's the million-dollar question that people don't want to answer. The issue of our ministry unto God is twofold. Number one, we're separated from the world around us in order to minister unto God. So how do we minister unto God? We worship in spirit and truth. The second fold or benefit from worship is in the encouragement of others to worship. First, we point the lost to a relationship with God through Jesus Christ. and allowing the same Holy Spirit that is changing us to change them. I don't worry about what they look like. That's not my job. My job is, according to the scripture, is to preach the gospel. If they're lost, I must point them to Jesus Christ. You can't worship unless you're saved. It's the truth. So when I look into the mirror of God's word, it reveals. This is what the word of God is supposed to reveal in us. It's the image of Christ and the agent of change, which is the Holy Spirit of God. It reveals Jesus Christ. It reveals that Holy Spirit of change that changes us. And I can look ahead through the acknowledging of God's word and worshiping, knowing that one day I will be changed into his image. You see, when I look into God's word, I see I fall short. I'm not there. I'm not perfect. But the word of God teaches me that he is. So it's in the word of God that declares. Listen to me. It declares what the Holy Spirit is working on us, is to conform us to the image of Christ. We see the imperfections that they're not smooth. They still need to be removed. And they see the areas where I'm not at peace. But all things are working together. Oh, because my Heavenly Father knows what's best. I can look back at my life and I can worship God in the knowledge of the truth that I'm not the man that I once was. Because God's love worked through grace to provide mercy for me, change me. Lastly, I can look back and I can look forward rather, and I can point to the future. I can declare God's word is true, that Jesus Christ is coming again. And folks, God's word is true, that in the moment, in the twinkling of an eye, I shall be like him. Therefore, when I look into the mirror of God's word, I can and I will worship. You see, the mirror of God's word is not to scare you away from worshiping, but it is to show you that God has provided an open door. He's provided an invitation. He's provided an invitation. He said, I'm still seeking true worshipers to worship me. And if you're listening to my voice and you've never fully trusted in the completed work of Jesus Christ on an old rugged cross, where he died for your sin according to the scripture, where he was buried, and according to the scripture, he was raised again the third day. I implore you, I beg you, I beseech you to come to faith in Jesus Christ today and join me in worshiping him, not only concerning the being delivered from the past. I'm not what I once was. I'm not what I am going to be. But one day, I'm going to be like him. Until next time.
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3: With SRN News, I'm Rich Thomason in Washington. There's word this morning of some progress in U.S.-Iran talks aimed ultimately at ending the war.
4: U.S. and Iranian negotiators have reached what appears to be a tentative deal on extending this ceasefire by 60 days. As part of the deal that still hasn't been signed off by President Trump, it would extend the ceasefire one by 60 days. It calls for opening the Strait of Hormuz and a demining of the Strait of Hormuz. And in that 60-day period, the U.S. and Iran would also begin negotiations on Iran's nuclear program.
3: Correspondent Amr Madhani. The rocket belonging to Jeff Bezos' Blue Origin space company was on the launch pad in Florida last evening, ready for testing, when something went terribly wrong. A thundering explosion heard for miles around, unleashing a massive fireball, lighting up the nighttime sky. Bezos says everyone's been accounted for, and now the investigation begins. In Dallas, it began like this.
5: At 12:47, our dispatch center received a gas leak call at the 400 block of East 9th Street.
3: Then the two-story apartment building exploded in flames, a powerful explosion and raging fire that left at least three people, two adults and one child, dead. Crews have now recovered the remains of six of nine workers missing after a chemical tank ruptured at a paper mill in Longview, Washington.
6: The six bodies were found in the workers' area. As we talked before, this was at a shift change, and so it was an area for where they would congregate in the mornings before they would go assemble, find out their assignments, and go to their workplace.
3: Fire Battalion Chief Mark Amos. Rescuers in Laos trying to drain water from a flooded cave to free five villagers trapped for more than a week. Dow futures up 76 points. This is SRN News. Planned Parenthood. It's not just for abortion anymore.
7: A new report from the American College of Pediatrics finds that 80% of Planned Parenthood clinics now provide treatments to help people live as the opposite sex. It's actually more than the number of clinics that provide abortions. Officials with Planned Parenthood also state that their organization is the second largest provider of hormone shots to allow children to live as the opposite sex and the largest provider of, quote, sex education material. Michael Harrington reporting.
3: Blocking someone from entering a house of worship or acting in a way that makes worshipers entering the building fear for their safety is now a crime in New York State. Governor Kathy Hochul has signed a new law approved after a series of raucous demonstrations outside synagogues. The legislation also expressly allows police to set up 50-foot security perimeters outside of houses of worship, areas where protests will not be allowed. This is SRN News. Decline in birth rates in some parts of the world raising concern. There is concern the trend reflects deeper cultural and technological shifts.
8: New data shows fertility rates falling well below replacement levels in dozens of countries, with some experts pointing to smartphones and declining in-person relationships as key factors. Conservative voices argue the crisis goes beyond economics, blaming cultural changes like delayed marriage and weakened family values. They're calling for pro-family policies, tax incentives, and renewed emphasis on marriage and child rearing, warning the long-term impact could reshape societies and economies worldwide. John Scott reporting.
3: California's attorney general is suing the genetic testing company that was known as 23andMe, alleging that it failed to protect sensitive user data in a 2023 breach that affected nearly 7 million people across the country. More details at srnnews.com.

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0: This is the Phyllis Schlafly Report, a daily broadcast from Phyllis Schlafly Eagles. And we're upholding the legacy of Phyllis Schlafly, grassroots activist, author of 27 books, and articulate voice for traditional values for more than 70 years. Now, from the Phyllis Schlafly Center Studios, here's Ryan Haidt.
1: The rise of artificial intelligence is one of the most consequential developments in human history. Yet the people building it cannot even agree on whether it will save us or destroy us. Some tech visionaries like Yuval Noah Harari are all in, embracing AI's promises of prosperity and human flourishing. Elon Musk looks forward to the day when people can download their minds into machines, but also warns that AI could go rogue. Peter Thiel occupies the most interesting position of all. He has reintroduced the word Antichrist into mainstream conversations as a framework for understanding where unchecked technological power leads. Yet, his conclusion is that the only way to fight that monster is to build it faster. The real danger, Thiel says, isn't AI itself, but the kind of chaos that would drive desperate people to surrender their freedom to a strongman who promises safety. His solution? Accelerate AI development so that no single authoritarian power can monopolize it. Well, that is a classically tragic kind of logic. The ancient Greeks had a word for self-assurance that blinds a man to the consequences of his own choices: hubris. The flawed hero runs headlong into his fate while trying to avoid it. Oxford mathematician and Christian apologist John Lennox warns that concentrated technological power could quickly lead to a single world state controlled by one person with extraordinary authority. C.S. Lewis saw the danger coming decades ago. In his book, That Hideous Strength, he showed how the greatest threats to human freedom arrive dressed as progress. Lewis prescribed a remedy for the hubris of every age. Read old books. Not because the past was perfect, but because people then made different mistakes than we make now. We need that perspective. But we need more than old books. We need the truth about our human condition, our capacity for self-deception, our hunger for safety, our susceptibility to the promise of control. There is no older or wiser book than the Bible, which has warned of hubris since the beginning and reminds us that history is not ultimately in our hands. Only in Christ is there hope, not in technological advancement. The real hope found in Holy Scripture stands against both hubris in our own power and despair in the power of others. Join with us at phyllisschlafly.com as we examine our past and plan for our future. And join us again for the Phyllis Schlafly Report.

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1: With SRN News, I'm Rich Thomason in Washington. There's word this morning of some progress in U.S.-Iran talks aimed ultimately at ending the war.
2: U.S. and Iranian negotiators have reached what appears to be a tentative deal on extending this ceasefire by 60 days. As part of the deal that still hasn't been signed off by President Trump, it would extend the ceasefire one by 60 days. It calls for opening the Strait of Hormuz and a demining of the Strait of Hormuz. And in that 60-day period, the U.S. and Iran would also begin negotiations on Iran's nuclear program.
1: Correspondent Amr Madhani. The rocket belonging to Jeff Bezos' Blue Origin space company was on the launch pad in Florida last evening, ready for testing, when something went terribly wrong. A thundering explosion heard for miles around, unleashing a massive fireball, lighting up the nighttime sky. Bezos says everyone's been accounted for, and now the investigation begins. In Dallas, it began like this.
3: At 12:47, our dispatch center received a gas leak call at the 400 block of East 9th Street.
1: Then the two-story apartment building exploded in flames, a powerful explosion and raging fire that left at least three people, two adults and one child, dead. Crews have now recovered the remains of six of nine workers missing after a chemical tank ruptured at a paper mill in Longview, Washington.
4: The six bodies were found in the workers' area. As we talked before, this was at a shift change, and so it was an area for where they would congregate in the mornings before they would go assemble, find out their assignments, and go to their workplace.
1: Fire Battalion Chief Mark Amos. Rescuers in Laos trying to drain water from a flooded cave to free five villagers trapped for more than a week. Dow futures up 76 points. This is SRN News. Planned Parenthood. It's not just for abortion anymore.
5: A new report from the American College of Pediatrics finds that 80% of Planned Parenthood clinics now provide treatments to help people live as the opposite sex. It's actually more than the number of clinics that provide abortions. Officials with Planned Parenthood also state that their organization is the second largest provider of hormone shots to allow children to live as the opposite sex and the largest provider of, quote, sex education material. Michael Harrington reporting.
1: Blocking someone from entering a house of worship or acting in a way that makes worshipers entering the building fear for their safety is now a crime in New York State. Governor Kathy Hochul has signed a new law approved after a series of raucous demonstrations outside synagogues. The legislation also expressly allows police to set up 50-foot security perimeters outside of houses of worship, areas where protests will not be allowed. This is SRN News. Decline in birth rates in some parts of the world raising concern. There is concern the trend reflects deeper cultural and technological shifts.
6: New data shows fertility rates falling well below replacement levels in dozens of countries, with some experts pointing to smartphones and declining in-person relationships as key factors. Conservative voices argue the crisis goes beyond economics, blaming cultural changes like delayed marriage and weakened family values. They're calling for pro-family policies, tax incentives, and renewed emphasis on marriage and child rearing, warning the long-term impact could reshape societies and economies worldwide. John Scott reporting.
1: California's attorney general is suing the genetic testing company that was known as 23andMe, alleging that it failed to protect sensitive user data in a 2023 breach that affected nearly 7 million people across the country. More details at srnnews.com.
7: There's good news in this California school district. This is Matt Staver with Freedom's Call. Liberty Counsel represented Child Evangelism Fellowship and its Northern California East Bay chapter. And now, Hayward Unified School District will allow a Good News Club equal access to meet on its Park Elementary campus. In April 2026, Child Evangelism Fellowship submitted a facility use request to host the Good News Club immediately following school hours. But the school district would not allow the club to meet until after 6 p.m., despite allowing the Girls on the Run program earlier access. Liberty Counsel informed the district officials the Good News Clubs are legally entitled to equal access as other similarly situated after-school programs. Then on May 14, the Good News Club held its first meeting there. This victory allows Child Evangelism Fellowship to give children a biblically based education that includes moral and character development. Stay informed at Liberty Counsel's website, lc.org/CEF.

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1: Today you will hear part 5 of a sermon entitled, You Have to Be Born First. In this message, Brother Fugit defines the simplicity of salvation and the importance of soul winning. Listen and learn that salvation and sanctification are two different aspects of the Christian life as we bring you part 5 of this week's message.
2: People, a false assurance of salvation. Now, I didn't write the plan of salvation. God did. I'm not the one who said it. He's the one that said whosoever. He's the one that gave us the words in Romans 10, 9 through 13. He's the one that made salvation simple. We're accused of, well, you're one of those 1, 2, 3, repeat after me. I've never done that, and I don't know anybody that's done that. Some may say, well, you can't just pray a prayer. Worse, we stop the work of witnessing and giving gospel tracts, all of this based on judging a person's yielding to the work of sanctification in their life. Now, I believe in the work and process of sanctification. I believe we ought to change and be becoming more like Christ. I believe a person who trusts Christ ought to read the Bible, ought to listen to the preaching of the Word of God. They ought to go to church. They ought to allow the Holy Spirit to change their lives to become a holy and a peculiar people becoming like Christ. But dear friend, you have to be born first before you can change. I believe a person ought to change in their vocabulary. I believe they ought to change and be becoming holy and clean and pure. I believe the work of sanctification changes the places we go, the people that we fellowship, the way we dress and present ourselves, rather than being fashioning ourselves in the lust of our ignorance, but to become more modest and Christ-honoring in our dress. I believe our appearances change. I believe the music we listen to. I believe the books we read, all of that changes. Everything we do should strengthen our walk with God and our becoming more like Christ. But you have to be born first before you can start making that change. Don't look at somebody who said, well, they didn't change, they must not be saved. Be careful about repeating somebody rather than following the examples of the Word of God. Now, I'm not promoting not changing. I'm old-fashioned. I believe that book right there in every area, from our attitude to our behavior. But God does not require a changed life to be born. You have to be born first. A child has to be born before they can be taught. And I cannot question whether a person was born or not because they don't behave right. We have all had children, and we, in the same category, have disappointed our parents to the place of discipline, but we were still the child of our parents, no matter how we turned out, no matter how our behavior. And I'm tired of folks questioning the plan of salvation and furthermore questioning the God of heaven because somebody doesn't live the way they're supposed to live or to the degree that satisfies them. Salvation is simple. Salvation is for a child. Salvation is a gift. Salvation is free. Salvation is for whosoever. It is not a faulty or weak gospel that makes a person a weak or a strong Christian. It is not a level of easy or a level of difficult that makes a person saved or lost. It is not the specific or particular words of a prayer that makes a person saved or not saved. You don't have to pray in the Greek or Hebrew to be saved. You just have to believe that Christ died on the cross to pay for your sin debt. And if you accept His payment for your sin, according to this book right here, you can be born again. Salvation is a gift. Sanctification is a decision, a process. The Holy Spirit does not force you to live for God any more than He forces you to trust Christ as Savior. He will lead us. He will tell us what's right, but He will not force us to do right. He wants us to do right because we love Him. He wants us to accept Him as Savior so we can be

0: born again. Now, the nation of Israel had times of holiness and they had times of corruption. Is God not God because his own children rebelled? Is God not God because his own children disobeyed? Has the gospel lost its power? By the way, the same gospel of the New Testament is the same of the Old Testament. The book of Hebrews chapter 11 tells us everyone by faith. There has not been different ways to be saved. There's only been one way to be saved. The gospel didn't begin when Christ started the church. It didn't begin at Pentecost. It began before the foundation of the world. That's when the salvation was given. Now, has the gospel lost its power because men like Peter and other disciples and David the king and Samson backslid and sinned? Absolutely not. That is the fault of the flesh. Does the carnal Christians of Corinth make void the gospel? What about the slow bellies of Crete? Were they not really saved? What about the bewitched Christians of Galatia? Were they not really saved? What about the backslidden, lukewarm Christians of Laodicea? Were they not really saved? What about the seven churches of Asia Minor? Each of them having something wrong that God pointed out to them in the scripture. Ephesus having left their first love. Pergamos compromised the truth with the Nicolaitans, and that was believing that there are no restraints for the flesh, and they committed the sins of the lust of the flesh. What about Thyatira tolerating false prophets? What about the church at Sardis? They said they were alive, but God said, "You're a dead church," and were they not saved? I believe, dear friend, every person that receives Christ as Savior is a born-again child of God, and I believe that because what the Bible says. Now, after you get saved, you ought to listen to that Bible. You ought to listen to the preaching, and your life ought to be changing. But whether you change or not, or the level or the degree of your change, does not determine whether you really got it or not. If you receive the gift, you got all you can get, and that's eternal life through faith in Christ. Don't let judgment cause you to doubt the gospel or the work of the gospel. Now, here's what I'm going to do. I'm going to keep preaching the simple gospel of Jesus Christ. I'm going to begin the book of Genesis and define what sin is, because there was a day in America, our culture taught us what sin is. Today, folks categorize sin, and a lot of them learn that in liberal churches because there's more sin committed on the platform of a lot of these entertainment places than there used to be in the schoolhouse, and they've categorized sin. And so I begin the book of Genesis and say sin is disobedience to God. If you've ever disobeyed God, you're a sinner. And then I show them the wages of sin is death. And then I take them to Revelation chapter 20 and show them that if they die in their sins, they'll go to a lake of fire, hell, and burn forever. Ah, but the good news is God did not prepare hell for us. He prepared hell for the devil and his angels. And God gave his only begotten Son that whosoever believeth in him should not perish but have everlasting life. And you can be born again by simply receiving Christ as your Savior. I'm going to preach it on the street corner. I'm going to preach it on the doorstep. I'm going to preach it in the jail. Preach it in the nursing home. Preach it in this pulpit. I didn't say it. God said it was free. Ho, everyone that thirsteth. Ho, everyone that's hungry. Ho, everyone that wants salvation. You can have salvation free by the grace of God because he died on the cross to give it to us. I'm going to continue to preach that all of us ought to be a soul winner. All of us ought to witness for Christ. I was having lunch with a group of preachers the other day, and he said, "I don't know about the bus ministry. I don't know about this giving false assurance to children that they're going to heaven." I said, "Give me an example. How do you give somebody a false assurance?" I said to him, "What I say to everybody in that situation, I've got a 10-year-old boy that needs to be saved. What would you tell him that he has to do to be saved?" He goes through the simple plan of salvation like I just gave you. And I said, "Now you tell me, is that giving somebody a false assurance? Do you believe what God said, that if you told somebody that and they did what God said, they can be saved?" "Well, sure." I said, "Why in the world then do you repeat some backslidden individual that wants to shame you for soul winning because they doubted somebody's salvation the way they were living and behaving their life?" I'm going to keep giving out gospel tracts. I believe with all my heart salvation is free. Last of all, I'm going to keep posting on social media. I'm going to keep preaching on the radio. I'm going to keep preaching on television what God said about salvation. And I'm telling you, dear friend, that what God said is true. Don't you let some backslidden theologian that's never won anybody to Christ cause you to doubt the simplicity and the freeness of salvation.
1: 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Pastor Fugit will travel to Pennsylvania and Michigan as well as within Kentucky during the month of May. May 1st, he will preach at Landmark Baptist Church in Winchester, Kentucky. May 11 and 12, he will speak at Gospel Light Baptist Church in Hastings, Michigan. May 18 and 19, he will preach at Round Town Baptist Church in Emmigsville, Pennsylvania. May 28 and 29, he will speak at Gospel Light Baptist Church in Hazard, Kentucky. If you live within driving distance of any of these meetings, come hear Pastor Fugit in person. He would love to fellowship with you. For more information, visit his website at jefffugit.com. That's jefffugit.com. We want to thank you, listener, for sharing this time with us. We trust the program has been a blessing. 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Please let Brother Fugit hear from you this week. Our address here at The Voice is The Voice, 3000 Clays Mill Road, Lexington, Kentucky, 40503. That's The Voice, 3000 Clays Mill Road, Lexington, Kentucky, 40503. May the Lord bless you and have a great day.

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1: With SRN News, I'm Rich Thomason in Washington. There's word this morning of some progress in U.S.-Iran talks aimed ultimately at ending the war.
2: U.S. and Iranian negotiators have reached what appears to be a tentative deal on extending this ceasefire by 60 days. As part of the deal that still hasn't been signed off by President Trump, it would extend the ceasefire one by 60 days. It calls for opening the Strait of Hormuz and a demining of the Strait of Hormuz. And in that 60-day period, the U.S. and Iran would also begin negotiations on Iran's nuclear program.
1: Correspondent Amr Madhani. The rocket belonging to Jeff Bezos' Blue Origin space company was on the launch pad in Florida last evening, ready for testing, when something went terribly wrong. A thundering explosion heard for miles around, unleashing a massive fireball, lighting up the nighttime sky. Bezos says everyone's been accounted for, and now the investigation begins. In Dallas, it began like this.
3: At 12:47, our dispatch center received a gas leak call at the 400 block of East 9th Street.
1: Then the two-story apartment building exploded in flames, a powerful explosion and raging fire that left at least three people, two adults and one child, dead. Crews have now recovered the remains of six of nine workers missing after a chemical tank ruptured at a paper mill in Longview, Washington.
4: The six bodies were found in the workers' area. As we talked before, this was at a shift change, and so it was an area for where they would congregate in the mornings before they would go assemble, find out their assignments, and go to their workplace.
1: Fire Battalion Chief Mark Amos. Rescuers in Laos trying to drain water from a flooded cave to free five villagers trapped for more than a week. Dow futures up 76 points. This is SRN News. Planned Parenthood. It's not just for abortion anymore.
5: A new report from the American College of Pediatrics finds that 80% of Planned Parenthood clinics now provide treatments to help people live as the opposite sex. It's actually more than the number of clinics that provide abortions. Officials with Planned Parenthood also state that their organization is the second largest provider of hormone shots to allow children to live as the opposite sex and the largest provider of, quote, sex education material. Michael Harrington reporting.
1: Blocking someone from entering a house of worship or acting in a way that makes worshipers entering the building fear for their safety is now a crime in New York State. Governor Kathy Hochul has signed a new law approved after a series of raucous demonstrations outside synagogues. The legislation also expressly allows police to set up 50-foot security perimeters outside of houses of worship, areas where protests will not be allowed. This is SRN News. Decline in birth rates in some parts of the world raising concern. There is concern the trend reflects deeper cultural and technological shifts.
6: New data shows fertility rates falling well below replacement levels in dozens of countries, with some experts pointing to smartphones and declining in-person relationships as key factors. Conservative voices argue the crisis goes beyond economics, blaming cultural changes like delayed marriage and weakened family values. They're calling for pro-family policies, tax incentives, and renewed emphasis on marriage and child rearing, warning the long-term impact could reshape societies and economies worldwide. John Scott reporting.
1: California's attorney general is suing the genetic testing company that was known as 23andMe, alleging that it failed to protect sensitive user data in a 2023 breach that affected nearly 7 million people across the country. More details at srnnews.com.
7: AP Sports, I'm Geffen Coolball. Sebastian Aho scored the first of three opening period goals to help the Hurricanes take a commanding 3-1 Eastern Conference Final Series lead over the Canadiens with a 4-0 victory.
8: Game one, we didn't have what we needed, and we figured it out, fortunately, and obviously the fourth one's the hardest one to win.
7: The Spurs host the defending NBA champion Thunder Thursday, hoping to force a Game 7 down 3-2 in their West Final Series. In tennis, Novak Djokovic reached the third round in four sets amid a Sunday heat wave at the French Open. Australian Open winner Elena Rybakina was eliminated in a three-set tiebreaker. MLB Shohei Ohtani pitched six scoreless innings with seven strikeouts and hit a solo homer in the Dodgers 4-1 win over the Rockies. And NFL Packers running back Josh Jacobs was released from a Wisconsin jail while authorities investigate allegations of domestic abuse. Geffen Coolbaugh, AP Sports.

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1: With SRN News, I'm Rich Thomason in Washington. There's word this morning of some progress in U.S.-Iran talks aimed ultimately at ending the war.
2: U.S. and Iranian negotiators have reached what appears to be a tentative deal on extending this ceasefire by 60 days. As part of the deal that still hasn't been signed off by President Trump, it would extend the ceasefire one by 60 days. It calls for opening the Strait of Hormuz and a demining of the Strait of Hormuz. And in that 60-day period, the U.S. and Iran would also begin negotiations on Iran's nuclear program.
1: Correspondent Amr Madhani. The rocket belonging to Jeff Bezos' Blue Origin space company was on the launch pad in Florida last evening, ready for testing, when something went terribly wrong. A thundering explosion heard for miles around, unleashing a massive fireball, lighting up the nighttime sky. Bezos says everyone's been accounted for, and now the investigation begins. In Dallas, it began like this.
3: At 12:47, our dispatch center received a gas leak call at the 400 block of East 9th Street.
1: Then the two-story apartment building exploded in flames, a powerful explosion and raging fire that left at least three people, two adults and one child, dead. Crews have now recovered the remains of six of nine workers missing after a chemical tank ruptured at a paper mill in Longview, Washington.
4: The six bodies were found in the workers' area. As we talked before, this was at a shift change, and so it was an area for where they would congregate in the mornings before they would go assemble, find out their assignments, and go to their workplace.
1: Fire Battalion Chief Mark Amos. Rescuers in Laos trying to drain water from a flooded cave to free five villagers trapped for more than a week. Dow futures up 76 points. This is SRN News. Planned Parenthood. It's not just for abortion anymore.
5: A new report from the American College of Pediatrics finds that 80% of Planned Parenthood clinics now provide treatments to help people live as the opposite sex. It's actually more than the number of clinics that provide abortions. Officials with Planned Parenthood also state that their organization is the second largest provider of hormone shots to allow children to live as the opposite sex and the largest provider of, quote, sex education material. Michael Harrington reporting.
1: Blocking someone from entering a house of worship or acting in a way that makes worshipers entering the building fear for their safety is now a crime in New York State. Governor Kathy Hochul has signed a new law approved after a series of raucous demonstrations outside synagogues. The legislation also expressly allows police to set up 50-foot security perimeters outside of houses of worship, areas where protests will not be allowed. This is SRN News. Decline in birth rates in some parts of the world raising concern. There is concern the trend reflects deeper cultural and technological shifts.
6: New data shows fertility rates falling well below replacement levels in dozens of countries, with some experts pointing to smartphones and declining in-person relationships as key factors. Conservative voices argue the crisis goes beyond economics, blaming cultural changes like delayed marriage and weakened family values. They're calling for pro-family policies, tax incentives, and renewed emphasis on marriage and child rearing, warning the long-term impact could reshape societies and economies worldwide. John Scott reporting.
1: California's attorney general is suing the genetic testing company that was known as 23andMe, alleging that it failed to protect sensitive user data in a 2023 breach that affected nearly 7 million people across the country. More details at srnnews.com.

Well, I hope this week's been a blessing to you. We've been speaking on the subject of worldwide missions for the last couple of weeks, and I especially am passionate about the both philosophy of missions. And I believe that a small town church can have a worldwide impact. We are to be witnesses unto Jesus Christ. Here's what Acts 1:8 says, both in Jerusalem and in all Judea and in Samaria and unto the uttermost part of the earth. And so I would encourage you to look at your Jerusalem. Boy, it's about time we started getting organized. I mean, I feel like we are so helter-skelter sometimes in the way we minister. I just wonder, does anyone have a Bible-based missions plan? What are you doing to reach your Jerusalem? I mean, specifically doing. And then what about the region beyond your Jerusalem? What are you doing to impact that? I'm just saying this to challenge you. Blessed Old Baptist Church, we're not perfect. Trust me, this pastor has so much more to learn. And we are not doing all that we should be doing. But folks, we are not blindly swinging in the dark.

harvest fields. Jesus said, pray ye the Lord of the harvest that he'd send forth laborers unto the harvest. And Jesus identified what would be the problem and the challenge throughout every single generation when it comes to reaching the world. We have to have God's people decide that it is their responsibility. Come on. Everybody can do something. Everybody needs to be laboring in the harvest fields. Everybody needs to be giving. Everybody needs to be involved in some type of outreach ministry. God didn't call you to be a pew bump. God didn't call you to sit in a pew with a critical spirit and watch everybody else serve God. We need laborers. We need laborers for the harvest. Every church, come on. I talk to preachers all over our nation. And guys are struggling out there, and they're pastoring 30 or 40 or 50 people, but they all come to be served. They all just look at the pastor like, what are you going to do for us this week? That is not Bible-based Christianity. God did not save you to sit and sulk. God saved you to serve. So good night. Let's get with it, folks. The world's going to hell. Let's get with it. We need young preachers. I said a little bit about this yesterday, but I felt compelled to say it again. We need young preachers. We have a plan to plant churches. There's many churches right now wanting to plant a church. But where are the young preachers? Where are the young men that have a pioneer spirit? Come on. Are willing to go to a community where there is nothing, and with the help and support of a sending church and a lot of sister churches that are willing to help finance this. Listen, we can get all of that done, but where is the young man that's willing to go? Come on, our Bible colleges, it seems like we're graduating everything but preachers, but future pastors. If I have one more young man come up to me, now listen what I'm going to say, and tell me that the Lord has called him into graphic design and that's how he's going to serve the Lord, you may have to come visit me in prison. Because I may just strangle the kid right there. How shall they hear without a graphic designer? By the way, AI's replaced you now anyway. We need preachers. We need young men that have the hand of God on them. Come on, holy, set apart, unto service, with a love for God and a love for souls and a willingness to step out by faith and plant churches across the nation or across the world. How shall they hear without a preacher? How shall they hear without a preacher? Well, have a great weekend. Until Monday, let's continue to look for that blessed hope and the glorious appearing of the great God and our Savior, Jesus Christ.

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1: Hey friend, welcome back to Bible Tract Echoes. I'm Micah McCurry, your host. I want to thank you so very much for tuning in today, and maybe you've tuned in all this week. If you have, I'd love to hear from you. Oftentimes, I'll ask our listeners to share how and where they are listening. If that's you, if you're maybe a brand new listener and you've never responded and told me where you're listening from, please reach out. I'll give you a phone number you can text me at, actually. I'll personally respond to you. Maybe you're a longtime listener and you've heard me ask for this little radio survey before and you've never responded. Well, today is the day. Longtime or first-time listener, I want to hear from you. I'd love for you to text me at this number. You ready? Write it down. I'll give you plenty of time. Go grab a paper, piece of paper, a pencil. Maybe you just want to plug into your phone right now. Text me at this phone number. It's 309-316-7240. Again, that's 309-316-7240. I'd love to know where you're listening from and how you're listening. What radio station, what podcast, how are you listening to the broadcast today? Regardless of how you are listening, we are going to conclude a message that I've been sharing this week titled, What's It Gonna Take? It comes from 1 Samuel chapter 17, David and Goliath. That account there, we're very familiar with it. But think about this, Goliath, before he was confronted by David, the Philistines champion Goliath came out and challenged God's people, this heathen, this heretic. He came out and challenged God's people morning and evening for 40 days. That's 80 times he came out and challenged the God of Abraham, Isaac, and Joseph. And he was unchallenged back. God's people didn't stand up. They actually ran in panic. They ran in fear. They scattered. Until a young man named David. Just a little boy named David. Well, we don't quite know his age. He might have been 12, he might have been 17. But regardless, he was a youth, and God used him in a great way for the saving of his people, yes, but to show that God could use a young man like David when all of these men of war did nothing. I wonder if those men felt chagrin, felt shame, when David showed them how it was really done. I wonder if you're listening right now and you'd say, I don't know if I can serve God because it's a big risk. Well, I'm actually going to answer that question here right at the beginning of this short segment. As we end this week of broadcasts here on Bible Tract Echoes, I'd like you to listen in very intently. What's said today might just change your mind and might help you answer that question, what's it gonna take? It might not be good English, but it's a good question. What's it gonna take? Listen now.
2: You think it's a big risk, isn't it? Name me a time in Scripture that God's people trusted God and it went poorly for them. You want evidence? I mean, not to make light of it. Faith is the substance of things hoped for, the evidence of things not seen. But how can you see everything in this book and not think, oh, he's probably going to take care of me. It'll all be all right. But some of you, that's not your problem. Your problem is you just want what you want. And it might not be a blue ribbon. it might be. You fill in the blank. Holy Spirit can do that for you. I'm not even going to give you any. What's it going to take? Joel chapter 3, don't turn there, just listen. Joel chapter 3 and verse 14. This verse can often be misquoted. The context is such that there's this valley of decision where God is going to make some decisions. Sometimes it can be preached as if we are in the valley of decision. The verse says this, multitudes in the valley of decision. It's God's decision, but it's often preached as though we are in this valley making our own decisions. But multitudes in the valley of decision, for the day of the Lord is near in the valley of decision. Now, it's amazing how the Bible is always more powerful if you just preach it in context. Because if you preach it as if you're in the valley of decision and that alone, the onus is all on you. But let's move forward in history to where God has the final say and he judges the nations. Here's the point. When you get to that valley of decision, you don't have a choice anymore. Time is up. So if I can say, you are in a valley of decision for yourself tonight. Because when God's valley gets here, it's too late. There's no more chance for rewards. There's no more chance to do a kind thing. There's no more chance to obey. It's up to him what he does with your decisions to that point. But tonight, you can change the outcome of God's valley of decision by making a decision for yourself right now. And if we can put ourselves on one side of the valley of Elah, behind us, we've got Jerusalem. You know, a Roman soldier back in the day, of course, after the Philistines, but a Roman soldier could march about 20 miles in a day and still set up camp. Jerusalem was well within striking distance for the Philistines. We'll get our geography straightened out. It's a long way from the Philippines, all right? Jerusalem was well within striking distance. We're talking in one day they could have been laying siege to Jerusalem. And you know what the Israelites could have done is they could have stepped back and just stayed in Jerusalem and tried to defend from there. But they came out, if I can say it, to a valley of decision. And you know what you've done tonight? Whether coerced or compelled or kidnapped, you're here at Common Ground Baptist Camp. You've come out from where you normally are, and now you're faced with a decision. And here's the thing, you don't get 80 chances. You got two on Monday, Tuesday morning, two more Tuesday, one this morning, and here we are with another decision, and you're thinking, if I can just make God prove it to me with a blue ribbon on Friday morning, or when I get home, God doesn't. You know, America has said, and it's kind of a false statement now, but America doesn't negotiate with terrorists, you know. It feels good to say, even if it's not true. God doesn't negotiate with terrorists that want to blow up his will for them. You don't get to strap your will to your body and tell God, I'm going to walk if you don't give me exactly what I want. You know what he'll let you do? I dare you, push it. You say, the loving God that we serve, God doesn't negotiate with terrorists. And you don't get to dictate anything to him. The gauntlet has been thrown down. The Philistine has said his piece, and he said his piece, and he said his piece. What's it gonna take? Oh, there's somebody on the outside of my row. I can't get to the altar. What's it gonna take? I could tell you story after story. You've heard them all. William Borden, the Elliott family, those young men that died in a jungle in Ecuador. 1956. They descend by plane and land in Ecuador and are killed and brutalized by the Indians. Less than 3 years later, Elizabeth Elliot and a team goes back to the exact same place because they had an answer for the question, what's it going to take? I don't need decision cards. I don't need amens. I just need you to answer the question that God's asking you. What's it going to take? And my prayer from the deepest part of my soul is that if you make the wrong decision, God eats you up with it and doesn't let you rest the rest of your life. And at the way I look back on a night as a 12-year-old boy at a puddle of tears, I'd like you at 27, 28, 30 to look down at a puddle of tears of your own making because you didn't make the decision tonight and think, I should have done it then. Because God might give you 78, 79, 80. But there's a day when he stops knocking. It may be when you take your last breath, but I pity you if it's before then. What's it gonna take?
1: Friend, if you think you are beyond hope, if you think God can't use you, you are wrong. If you've got, I've said this before, if you've got a pulse, God has a purpose for your life. Friend, would you please, oh please, would you please answer that question? What's it going to take? Maybe today you've heard enough that you'd say, all right, Lord, I'm going to do what you want me to do. I'm tired of doing things my way. I'm tired of living life my way. I'm going to not just surrender. I'm going to yield to you. I'm not going to look for the next opportunity to pick up arms and fight again. I'm not going to ask you to negotiate, God, with terrorists. I'm not going to be a terrorist with my will. I'm going to let you have your way. To see the young people at the end of this message, of course, the goal is to see a decision made. The goal is to glorify God. And if there's no decision made, then it must be in the Lord's plans. But to see the decisions made, to read them as they put them down on paper, to know that God did a work on the evening I preached this message, what a blessing. But maybe today you'd like to let me know of a decision you've made. I'd love to hear from you. Text me at 309-316-7240. Again, that's 309-316-7240. Thank you so much for tuning in today. I look forward to speaking to you next week. Have a great day for His glory. We'll plan on talking to you soon. God bless.

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Thanks again for listening. May the Lord richly bless you as you live for Him.

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1: With SRN News, I'm Rich Thomason in Washington. There's word this morning of some progress in U.S.-Iran talks aimed ultimately at ending the war.
2: U.S. and Iranian negotiators have reached what appears to be a tentative deal on extending this ceasefire by 60 days. As part of the deal that still hasn't been signed off by President Trump, it would extend the ceasefire one by 60 days. It calls for opening the Strait of Hormuz and a demining of the Strait of Hormuz. And in that 60-day period, the U.S. and Iran would also begin negotiations on Iran's nuclear program.
1: Correspondent Amr Madhani. The rocket belonging to Jeff Bezos' Blue Origin space company was on the launch pad in Florida last evening, ready for testing, when something went terribly wrong. A thundering explosion heard for miles around, unleashing a massive fireball, lighting up the nighttime sky. Bezos says everyone's been accounted for, and now the investigation begins. In Dallas, it began like this.
3: At 12:47, our dispatch center received a gas leak call at the 400 block of East 9th Street.
1: Then the two-story apartment building exploded in flames, a powerful explosion and raging fire that left at least three people, two adults and one child, dead. Crews have now recovered the remains of six of nine workers missing after a chemical tank ruptured at a paper mill in Longview, Washington.
4: The six bodies were found in the workers' area. As we talked before, this was at a shift change, and so it was an area for where they would congregate in the mornings before they would go assemble, find out their assignments, and go to their workplace.
1: Fire Battalion Chief Mark Amos. Rescuers in Laos trying to drain water from a flooded cave to free five villagers trapped for more than a week. Dow futures up 76 points. This is SRN News. Planned Parenthood. It's not just for abortion anymore.
5: A new report from the American College of Pediatrics finds that 80% of Planned Parenthood clinics now provide treatments to help people live as the opposite sex. It's actually more than the number of clinics that provide abortions. Officials with Planned Parenthood also state that their organization is the second largest provider of hormone shots to allow children to live as the opposite sex and the largest provider of, quote, sex education material. Michael Harrington reporting.
1: Blocking someone from entering a house of worship or acting in a way that makes worshipers entering the building fear for their safety is now a crime in New York State. Governor Kathy Hochul has signed a new law approved after a series of raucous demonstrations outside synagogues. The legislation also expressly allows police to set up 50-foot security perimeters outside of houses of worship, areas where protests will not be allowed. This is SRN News. Decline in birth rates in some parts of the world raising concern. There is concern the trend reflects deeper cultural and technological shifts.
6: New data shows fertility rates falling well below replacement levels in dozens of countries, with some experts pointing to smartphones and declining in-person relationships as key factors. Conservative voices argue the crisis goes beyond economics, blaming cultural changes like delayed marriage and weakened family values. They're calling for pro-family policies, tax incentives, and renewed emphasis on marriage and child rearing, warning the long-term impact could reshape societies and economies worldwide. John Scott reporting.
1: California's attorney general is suing the genetic testing company that was known as 23andMe, alleging that it failed to protect sensitive user data in a 2023 breach that affected nearly 7 million people across the country. More details at srnnews.com.
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1: Hello, everyone, and welcome to the Gospel Hour. I'm David Green, director of the Gospel Hour, inviting you to stay tuned with us for the next half hour as we bring you another beautiful Christian song today and wind down this week's installments in our series of messages on the new birth as preached and taught by my late father, Dr. Oliver B. Green. Now, of course, the series will continue next week, but only a few couple more weeks left in this great series. So tune in each and every time you can. And also, I want to remind you that unless you hear the Saturday and Sunday broadcast, this will be your last opportunity to hear about our gift offer H. Listen after the program for that. You may order it for several more weeks, but please get down the information today. Well, right now, we're going to hear The Fire Is Burning. And after that, Dr. Green.

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1: Dear Heavenly Father, as we open thy word to study today, give us wisdom. Direct us by the Spirit of God. Speak to my heart and speak through these lips of clay to the unseen tens of thousands across this great country and save the soul that's nearest hell for Jesus' sake. Amen. Many, many days ago, we're in the second month now, I started a series of sermons on morality or immortality, the new birth or religion, and we're continuing the series and will for some days yet. This week, I've been talking about the name. Yesterday, I told you how that Philip, one of the first evangelists in the New Testament church, went down to Samaria and he preached Christ to the Samaritans. And God saved many. Then God called him to go down to Gaza. And as he traveled, a chariot appeared. And God, the angel of the Lord, told him to join himself to the chariot. He did. And the man was reading in Isaiah 53. So Philip took the scroll, and at the same place he preached unto him, not baptism, not church membership, not church loyalty, not morality, but he preached unto him Christ. Christ Jesus, the Son of God. Now, today, I'm going to end this particular phase of the study. And then next week, we're going on with another phase of the study. Now, in Luke 22, we find a very interesting account. Luke 22, we find the day that Jesus came back from the dead, the day that he was raised from the dead, two disciples went to Emmaus. And as they walked down the road to Emmaus and talked and were sad, Jesus joined their company. But they didn't know it was Jesus. They did not know that the one who joined them as they walked along was Jesus. And so, in verse 17, Jesus said to these men, "What manner of communications are these that ye have one to another, and why as ye walk and are sad?" Now listen, I want you, if you have your Bible open at Luke 24:17, look at that verse. Jesus said, "What manner of communications, what are you talking about, and why are you sad?" Now let me show you something. These disciples had been exposed to Jesus, yea, his person. These men had seen him. They had sat with him. They listened to him. They witnessed his death. They heard his wonderful words of life. And yet they did not believe. They did not believe. Now, just a minute. They were walking to Emmaus. Why? I don't know. I don't know. I have no idea why they were going down to Emmaus. I don't know. But Jesus joined himself to their company and he said, "What are you talking about and why are you sad?" And then of course they said, "Why are you a stranger in Jerusalem?" Verse 18. Haven't you heard? Then verse 19. He said, "What things?" And they said, "Concerning Jesus of Nazareth, which was a prophet, mighty indeed." Now watch it. Watch.

0: it. They said, "Are you a stranger? Haven't you heard about Jesus, the mighty prophet, the mighty prophet?" Now watch what they said. They said, "The prophet, and he was a mighty prophet, indeed and word, before God and all the people. This great man, haven't you heard? Haven't you heard? Didn't you hear?" Now wait a minute, I want to show you something. They heard, these two heard, but they didn't believe. They didn't believe. No, they didn't believe. Now just a minute, I want to show you something. They were exposed to the very person of Jesus. They heard him speak literally. They saw his miracles, and they testified that he was a mighty prophet of God. But they didn't believe. How you know, preacher? Well, I'll tell you why I know a little later on in today's message. But I want to tell you something. Some of you people have heard the word of God. You've heard it. You've heard it and you've heard it. You've been exposed to it. You say Jesus Christ was a great man. Jesus Christ was the Son of God. Jesus Christ died on the cross. Jesus Christ rose again. But you've never really believed it with your heart. You've never believed it. Why do you say that, preacher? Well, if you're not saved, you haven't believed it. If you curse, drink, if you live in sin, you're not saved, and you haven't believed it. If you'd have believed it, you'd be saved, and if you were saved, you'd prove it by the way you live. Now that's what this book teaches that I have in my hand. All right, so they said, "Haven't you heard? Are you a stranger? Are you a stranger?" Now read on down. "How the chief priests and our rulers delivered him to be condemned to death, and they crucified him." Verse 21, they said, "We trusted that it was he which should redeem Israel. And beside all this, this is the third day. This is the third day since these things were done." Now, why in the name of high heaven, why in the name of all that's high and holy, did those men bring up the third day to this stranger? Now, you see, Jesus is a total stranger. Their eyes are holden. They did not know him. In other words, they didn't recognize him. Jesus is walking with them, but they have no idea that it's Jesus. Now, they said, "Are you a stranger? Haven't you heard? And this is the third day." Now, you know why they brought up that third day? Jesus told these men, and listen, there's no doubt in my mind that he told them 1,000 times that's not recorded. Now, you keep this in your mind. If all that Jesus did and said had been written, I suppose the world itself could not contain the books that would be written. Read the last verse in John's Gospel. Read the last verse in John's Gospel. Now, there's no doubt in my mind that Jesus told these fellows 1,000 times, "They're going to crucify me, they're going to bury me, and on the third day, I'll come back from the dead." Now, that's the reason they had the third day in their mind. They couldn't get it out. They heard it. They heard with a mind. They heard mentally, but they didn't believe it. Listen, if these men had believed that the Son of God would walk out of that tomb on the third day, you couldn't have dragged those fellows away from that tomb. They would have stayed there. They would have been there when the Son of God walked out. And what a difference that would have made. My, what a difference. Why, they said, "Stranger, haven't you heard?" Jesus could have said, "Have you fellas heard?" And naturally, they would have said, certainly we've heard. Then Jesus could have said, "What are you doing out here on the road to Emmaus? Why aren't you back yonder in Jerusalem where you belong?" Now let me tell you something, church member. Are you listening to me, church member? I'm talking to you Baptists, and I'm talking to you Presbyterians and Methodists and Holiness, and I'm talking to the rest of you. I can't name them all. I'm talking to you. If you love the Son of God, why do you go the places and do the things that you do? And why do you participate in the things in which you participate? Now, if you know him, live like it and identify yourself with the Son of God. You'll never convince me, and you'll never convince Almighty God that you're born again, sitting on a lake in a boat on Sunday morning fishing. Oh, no. Say, "Preacher, you're crazy." That's all right. That's all right. Maybe I am crazy. I'll tell you something else. I'm a Christian along with it. Amen. Amen. I don't fish on Sunday. I'm not a law keeper either. I'm not under the law, I'm under grace. But if God compelled them to keep one day under law, we ought to be glad to do it under grace. Oh yes, all right. Now then, he said, what about it? They said, this is the third day. Now then, yea, and certain women also of our company made us astonished. They astonished us. You know, my preaching, and not only mine, but 10,000 others that preach the same thing I'm preaching today. My preaching astonishes some folks. Oh, yes, I get a letter occasionally, and some fellow's astonished. He's really flabbergasted. Oh, yes, he can't understand this wild and woolly preaching. It's a good thing he didn't sit in the audience when the Son of God delivered Matthew 23. It's a good thing he didn't sit in the audience when Peter and some of the rest of the fellows preached and prayed and the place was shaken. Now, they said, why, certain of the women came to us and they astonished us. Verse 22. Why, they said they found not his body in the sepulchre. Now, can you imagine that, beloved? Can you imagine that? Now, listen. Jesus said to those disciples, I'm going to Jerusalem. They're going to arrest me. They're going to try me. They're going to condemn me. They're going to crucify me. But on the third day, I'll arise. I'm coming back. Now, they said, why, we are astonished. Some of the women said they went down to the tomb and there's no body there. Now, verse 25 is really where I've been trying to get to today, and I must hurry. Then he said unto them, O fools. That's pretty rough, isn't it? Does that sound like some of your streamline? Some of your streamline, sugar-coated, chocolate-covered, liberal, modernistic, back-scratching preaching? Say, huh? I tell you, what would happen to my audience if I should step before a tent full of people or a church full of people or an auditorium full of people? And I'd say, oh, fools. What would happen? About 9/10 of my audience would walk out. Now, I wouldn't do that. I wouldn't do that. I wouldn't do it. No, sir. But Jesus did. Jesus said, oh, fools. That's rough, isn't it? Isn't that rough? And then in the next part, slow of heart. To do what? To join the church? No. To live right? No. To be moral? No. To do what? Then said he unto them, O fools, and slow of heart, to believe all that the prophets have spoken. Now he said, you fellows are slow to believe what the prophets said. You don't believe what the prophets said. Now read the next verse. Ought not Christ to have suffered these things and to enter into his glory? Ought not Christ to have suffered these things and to enter into his glory? He asked him a question. Now I'm going to ask you a question. How much blood? How much cross? How much suffering? How much anguish is in the preaching you hear and the religious messages you hear? How much blood? How much misery? I want to serve notice on you that according to this Bible, without the shedding of blood, there is no remission. We are not redeemed with corruptible things, but with the precious blood. And his blood was shed from the foundation of the world. He who knew no sin was made sin for us, that we in him might be made righteous in God's eyes. And the blood of Jesus Christ, God's Son, cleanseth us from all sin. The just suffered for the unjust, that he might bring us to God. Now, Jesus said, O fools, and slow of heart to believe what the prophet said. Why, he said, ought not Christ to have suffered these things and then to enter his glory? Now, here's the verse. Here is the verse. And beginning at Moses. Now, that's Genesis. Moses wrote Genesis, Exodus, Leviticus, Numbers, and Deuteronomy, the first five books. Beginning at Moses and all the prophets, Jeremiah, Ezekiel, Isaiah, and all the rest of them. Now watch it. Beginning at Moses and all the prophets, He expounded unto them in all the scriptures. In all the scriptures. That takes in the Psalms, Proverbs, Ecclesiastes, and all the rest of it. Now listen. And beginning at Moses and all the prophets, he expounded unto them in all the scriptures the things concerning himself. Now, what did Jesus preach? Jesus preached Christ, crucified, buried, risen. Christ dying on a cross, the most shameful, horrible death that a man could die. Jesus preached Jesus. He preached Jesus to these two men, or to these two disciples. And he started in the book of Genesis. And if you want to know where the blood is mentioned first, when God told Noah to pitch that ark within and without with pitch, the word pitch in the Hebrew is our English word atonement. Now, of course, God Almighty slew the animals and clothed Adam and Eve. That's the first blood. Abel brought a blood offering. And Adam, or rather Noah, was commanded to pitch the ark within and without with pitch. And it was the pitch that kept the waters out of the ark. And it's the blood that'll keep your soul out of hell. And if you're not born again and washed in the blood, you're just as lost, as lost, as lost can be. You say, Brother Green, I joined the church when I was a child. That doesn't mean a thing necessarily. Thank God many children are saved, but they're not saved by joining the church. Saved people ought to join the church. But if Jesus Christ preached Jesus Christ to these on the road to Emmaus, and if he said, didn't you know that everything that Moses and the prophets and all the scriptures said about the sufferings of Jesus, didn't you know it had to come that the glory might follow? Now, if Jesus preached blood and suffering and Jesus, then woe be unto Oliver Green if I fail to preach blood and suffering and Jesus. Verse 28, and they drew nigh to the village where they went, and he made as though he would go on. Oh yes, he won't have supper with you unless you ask him. And don't worry, he'll never knock you in the head and drag you into heaven, yeah? Don't worry, the Son of God comes where he's invited. He comes where he's welcome. So he was about to go on, and they constrained him, and they said, abide, stay with us. And he went in with them. Now in verse 30, it came to pass, they sat down to meat. They were about to eat supper, and he took bread, and he blessed it, and he broke it, and he gave it to them. Now, I don't know, and their eyes were open, and they knew him, and he vanished out of their sight. And then, of course, they went back, and they told everybody how he opened the scriptures and how the Lord had risen from the dead, and they preached Christ. Oh, yes, read the rest of the verses. I don't have time. Now, listen, when he broke the bread. Now, I believe they saw the scars in his hands. I believe that. Now, it may be that they remembered the feeding of the 5,000. I don't know. But when Jesus broke that bread, when he bowed his head and said grace and thanked God Almighty for the food, when Jesus broke the bread, their poor, dull minds were opened, and their poor, foolish hearts were opened, and their poor, blinded eyes were opened, and they knew that it was Jesus, and he departed. Now, they went back to town, and they told the folks that truly the Lord had risen from the dead. Now, here's what I've tried to drive home this week. No other name. It has to be Jesus. There is no other gospel of salvation except the gospel that magnifies the name of Jesus. When a man talks more about water baptism than he does Jesus Christ, you watch him. When a man talks more about church membership than he does Jesus Christ, watch him. When a man talks more about program than he does Jesus Christ, watch him. You better be careful. I warn you. Philip preached Jesus to the eunuch. Jesus preached Jesus. Oh, yes. Jesus preached Jesus. There's no other message. Jesus is the hub of the wheel of salvation. He's the soul of salvation. He's the heart of salvation. He is the life of salvation. Sum it up. He is salvation. Christ in you, the hope of glory. Have you been born again? Have you accepted the name of Jesus? Have you trusted in the name of Jesus? Do you believe in his death, burial, and resurrection for the remission of your sin? If you don't, I beg you in Christ's name, bow your head now, close your eyes, and ask God to have mercy on you, and ask God to wash your sins away in the precious blood. And hallelujah, God will save you and you'll know it. Heavenly Father, take the message and use it to the glory of our God, in whose name we've sent it out. Save the soul that's nearest hell. For Jesus' sake we ask it, and in his precious name, amen.
1: 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And in return, I'm going to send you first Treasures of Gold, a book by my mother with a red cover and gold lettering, 4 by 6 inches, 165 page long, perfect bound book. There are 29 short messages in this book, such as Seeing Jesus, Showing Care to Enemies, God's Gifts, Profitable Exercise, and so on. Great stories for kids. Then we have the KJV, the King James Version, Kids Devotional Bible. It's in a slipcover, very colorful slipcover. The cover of the Bible is flexible with drawings of Noah's Ark and the animals going in there and so on. There's over 100 colorful images in this Bible. Some of the Bible stories are about creation, Noah, Moses, and so on. And there are Bible stories and devotional readings. So I know this will be a wonderful Bible for the children. 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
1: Friends, this is David Green again. On behalf of myself and the entire Gospel Hour family, I want to thank you for tuning in to the program today. I hope you received a blessing today and will tune in again each and every time you can. And so, until next time, may the Lord bless you and keep you in His will.

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1: With SRN News, I'm Rich Thomason in Washington. There's word this morning of some progress in U.S.-Iran talks aimed ultimately at ending the war.
2: U.S. and Iranian negotiators have reached what appears to be a tentative deal on extending this ceasefire by 60 days. As part of the deal that still hasn't been signed off by President Trump, it would extend the ceasefire, one, by 60 days. It calls for opening the Strait of Hormuz and a demining of the Strait of Hormuz. And in that 60-day period, the U.S. and Iran would also begin negotiations on Iran's nuclear program.
1: Correspondent Amr Madhani. The rocket belonging to Jeff Bezos' Blue Origin space company was on the launch pad in Florida last evening, ready for testing, when something went terribly wrong. A thundering explosion heard for miles around, unleashing a massive fireball, lighting up the nighttime sky. Bezos says everyone's been accounted for, and now the investigation begins. In Dallas, it began like this.
3: At 12:47, our dispatch center received a gas leak call at the 400 block of East 9th Street.
1: Then the two-story apartment building exploded in flames, a powerful explosion and raging fire that left at least three people, two adults and one child, dead. Crews have now recovered the remains of six of nine workers missing after a chemical tank ruptured at a paper mill in Longview, Washington.
4: The six bodies were found in the workers' area. As we talked before, this was at a shift change, and so it was an area for where they would congregate in the mornings before they would go assemble, find out their assignments, and go to their workplace.
1: Fire Battalion Chief Mark Amos. Rescuers in Laos trying to drain water from a flooded cave to free five villagers trapped for more than a week. Dow futures up 76 points. This is SRN News. Planned Parenthood. It's not just for abortion anymore.
5: A new report from the American College of Pediatrics finds that 80% of Planned Parenthood clinics now provide treatments to help people live as the opposite sex. It's actually more than the number of clinics that provide abortions. Officials with Planned Parenthood also state that their organization is the second largest provider of hormone shots to allow children to live as the opposite sex and the largest provider of, quote, sex education material. Michael Harrington reporting.
1: Blocking someone from entering a house of worship or acting in a way that makes worshipers entering the building fear for their safety is now a crime in New York State. Governor Kathy Hochul has signed a new law approved after a series of raucous demonstrations outside synagogues. The legislation also expressly allows police to set up 50-foot security perimeters outside of houses of worship, areas where protests will not be allowed. This is SRN News. Decline in birth rates in some parts of the world raising concern. There is concern the trend reflects deeper cultural and technological shifts.
6: New data shows fertility rates falling well below replacement levels in dozens of countries, with some experts pointing to smartphones and declining in-person relationships as key factors. Conservative voices argue the crisis goes beyond economics, blaming cultural changes like delayed marriage and weakened family values. They're calling for pro-family policies, tax incentives, and renewed emphasis on marriage and child rearing, warning the long-term impact could reshape societies and economies worldwide. John Scott reporting.
1: California's attorney general is suing the genetic testing company that was known as 23andMe, alleging that it failed to protect sensitive user data in a 2023 breach that affected nearly 7 million people across the country. More details at srnnews.com.
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0: maybe think, you know, maybe you've never been educated. And some of you didn't go, you're dropouts, and you feel like, well, I'm not. Let me tell you something. If you stay in the Word of God, you'll never be able to say to anybody, I just don't know the answer. You'll know the answer to every question that needs to be answered. Did you know? Why? That's what he said right here. Because he said, I trust in thy word. Now then, let's go to verse 45. I claim this one today all over again. I walk at liberty, for I seek thy precepts. I'm going to be free. God's going to set us free because I'm trusting in thy precepts. I'll speak of thy testimonies also before kings and will not be ashamed. You know, one thing the Lord's let us do, he sure let us testify before some, a lot of political leaders, hadn't he? In fact, all the senators, all the representatives, in fact, all the attorney generals and the governor, and we've testified before various groups and fixing to come up to another group and testify before them. We've gotten speaking to two bands of lawyers. Brother, I'm glad God gave me the answer. And I didn't stutter when I told him. I said, it's Jesus. It's the Word of God. Will not be ashamed when I speak thy testimonies before kings, or whoever it may be. I'll delight myself in thy commandments, which I have loved. And now then, verse 50, you'd say, Brother Olaf, I'm going through some sorrow. This is my comfort in my affliction, for thy word hath quickened me. And then, verse 51, the proud have had me greatly in derision, yet have I not declined from thy law. Now, I'd rather be in derision than in decision. I never have, and are in confusion. I'm not in confusion. God's people never need to be confused. The Bible said, whosoever shall believe on the Lord shall not be confused. You won't have to be confused. Now then, let's read verse 54. How precious. Now, I've experienced this a little bit, and maybe you have. Thy statutes have been my songs in the house of my pilgrimage. Think of it. As I travel along, the statutes, you know what that is? The Word of God, have been my song. Have you ever known anybody really sing, heartfelt singing that didn't believe the book? Have you ever noticed, that's the reason I'm not interested in semi-classical or classical or country and western and rock and roll. That's junk. It's too empty for me. I mean, all these little old love ditties, you know, that somebody gets up and hoops and hollers and sings and all. I want something real, don't you? I mean, I want it to come from the Word of God. He said, thy statutes have been my song. You know why? If the statutes are my song, I'll be singing them in heaven. I'm not going to have to change songs when I get to heaven. Just keep on singing.
1: Amen.
0: Thy statutes have been my songs in the house of my pilgrimage. And then in verse 56, this I had. And I tell you, I tried to figure that out every time I read, because I kept thy precepts. This I had. He didn't even put down what you had. You say, reckon what he wants. This sky's the limit. Just like the Lord is my shepherd, I shall not want for what? Anything. This I had because I kept thy precepts. What did you have, Brother Wolof? I had peace. I had joy. I had the overcoming portion. I had all the provisions that God wants me to have. I had the assurance of my salvation. I had enough joy to share with somebody else. I had some love and compassion. You know why? I kept thy precepts. Let's go a little further. Verse 59. I thought, get it. That's something the average person can't do anymore, isn't it? I thought, and what did you do? Turned. I thought on my ways and made a 180. And turned my feet unto thy testimony. If we could get America to sit down tonight and just do some thinking. You know why people don't like to come to our church? A lot of them. We make them think. We make them think about eternity. We make them think about sin. We make them think about their home. We make them think about their children. We make them think about the rottenness of this generation. People don't want to be made to think. I mean, don't disturb me. I mean, day sleeper. I mean, you know, I'm just getting along all right. Stay out of my way. I mean, don't One preacher got up the other day and he said, well, I'm just thankful I'm not an alarmist. I am. My alarm clock's been going now for 48 years. Never run down. Getting louder all the time. That's where it ought to be. And you got to alarm the people and alert the people. Verse 61, the bands of the wicked have robbed me, but I've not forgotten thy law. Amen. You said, what do you mean, bands of the wicked? The wicked, unrighteous decrees. They robbed us of our children twice. They robbed us of our freedom. They robbed us of a lot of sweet and wonderful privileges. They robbed us of our money. We've had to spend money. Four groups of lawyers got a deal today, and it has to be paid $1,100 and some odd, one lawyer, 1 month, and on we go. But I didn't forget the Word of God. I kept thy law. There's one thing, we've never swerved from the Word of God. Because, and dear friends, if we do not leave the Word of God, it'll never leave us, and we're going to have victory. I can hardly wait to see the Word of God vindicated. And it's going to be vindicated. Now then, verse 61. Well, he said, Rob, but he said, I've still stayed with thy word. Now, verse 62, at midnight I will rise to give thanks unto thee because of thy righteous judgment. Well, evidently he went to bed a little early, didn't he? You know what's wrecking the health of the American people? They don't know when to go to bed. Did you know that 1 hour of sleep before midnight is worth two after midnight? Do you realize that America is prowling like possums at night, and down the back alley in garbage cans they go, eating at 11 o'clock, 12 o'clock at night, hamburgers, French fries, potato chips, all the stuff you can think about, and then go home and ride nightmares till daylight. And I tell you, can you imagine? And then people say, well, I don't know what's wrong with my health. Well, I'm trying to tell you. Well, he said at midnight, he must have gone to bed about 8 o'clock. He'd already slept 4 hours, and he woke up and he said, I just believe I'll get up and have a Thanksgiving meeting. Turn on the light or lay there in the bed and quote the scripture and sing a song because of thy righteous judgment, because you're so right. And then verse 63, I'm a companion, amen, of all them that fear thee and of them that keep thy precepts. Now, that's where your companionship comes in. And are you my companion? The Bible said some of them were made companions of me while I went through some things. And he said, I'm a companion of who? All them that fear thee. That means those that believe in thee and faith thee and of them that keep thy precepts. And the only way you can and fear the Lord and believe the Lord is by keeping his precepts. Now I want to give you something, because in this chapter, the affliction doctrine is pretty well put out. He said, verse 67, before I was afflicted, I went astray, but now have I kept thy word. I tell you what, when health begins to fail, when trouble comes, when the wind begins to blow and you begin to shut the shutters and pull the windows down, the rain begins to fall, and you begin to take precaution and so forth. And he said, now then, not only that, but let me give you verse 71. It is good for me that I've been afflicted, that I might learn thy statutes. Verse 75, I know, O Lord, that thy judgments are right, and that thou in faithfulness hast afflicted me. God's been faithful. All he was doing was being faithful to me when he permitted me. Now, verse 92, and these are four tremendous verses. Verse 92, unless thy law had been my delights, I should then have perished in mine affliction. I believe that. Folks, we might as well face it. I'm glad to face it. I don't believe I'd ever lived through the 70s. Had it not been for the Word. How in the world could you, and I'm certainly not looking back, because I'm so thankful, and I don't believe, and I imagine, I'm going to say, if the Lord lets me live the next 10 years, that the richest years of my life of preparation were the 70s. I mean 1972, 1980. I believe that the Lord was getting us ready for the 1980s. You wait and see. You wait and see. More and more, you're going to understand what I'm talking about. You're going to understand that this preacher plus his comrades of service had to stay in the boot camp, learn some things, and learn how to rejoice and be exceeding glad, knowing that our reward is great in heaven. Now then, look at verse 72, if you will. Verse 72, the law of thy mouth is better unto me than thousands of gold and silver. Now verse 73, thy hands have made me and fashioned me. Give me understanding. Why? That I may learn thy commandments. Listen, you know the purpose of school ought to be to learn the word of God, and yet they're not allowed to have the word of God. He said, would you just give me understanding so I could get a hold of the word of God? That's the reason. But you know what we do now? We go off to college and say, now, I want a college education so I can make some money and won't have to dig ditches and work so hard. I mean, that's the purpose of it. It's materialistic to the core. I mean, we send people off to school to make money. And when they get disappointed, they decide, well, I'll just steal it. And they go into trouble and sin and everything else. All right? Now then, look with me, please, at verses 85 to 88. The proud have digged pits for me, which are not after thy law. Uh-huh. They're not after thy law. They didn't get it out of the book. All thy commandments are faithful. They persecute me wrongfully. Help thy me. They had almost consumed me up on earth. But I forsook not thy precepts, quicken me after thy loving kindness. So shall I keep

0: and to change it down here. I'm just asking, if God, did He give us a settled word down here? I mean, let me ask you this question. Did God give the word? He said He did. Holy men of God spake as they moved with the Holy Spirit. Now, the next question is this. Has God been as interested in preserving His word and protecting His word as He was in giving His word? Has He permitted a bunch of modernists and a bunch of Bible writers or a bunch of perversion boys to change His word? Or does He still have His witness in the world? I'm going to make this statement. If the King James Version is not God's word, then He has no word left in this country. And that's it. Now, you'd say, well, what right do you have to believe? 100 scholars just got through rewriting. I don't care how many scholars got together. Only 40 wrote the thing to start with.
1: Amen.
0: I mean, just 40 of them. Took them 1,600 years, but they got it done. And I believe this. And I think it's foolish for us to say that with the Holy Spirit in the world, He cannot protect His own testimony.
1: Amen.
0: But that's what the modernists are saying today.
1: Right.
0: And I never put it like the fundamental modernists are saying, we're going to help the Holy Spirit get His testimony straightened out.
1: Yeah.
0: Bless His heart, He's been wonderful and fine, and He convicted me of my sin, but I'm going to turn around and do Him a favor and straighten out His word for Him. Brother, that's stupid.
1: Right.
0: And I'll tell you another reason. Every revival we've ever had come out of that book right there.
1: Amen.
0: The Mayflower had the King James Version for its compass. I mean, God has built this nation on this book, and every great revival preacher and evangelist has stayed with this book.
1: Amen.
0: Right there. On the other hand, there's never been a revival crawl out of one of the modern versions of the Bible. Never has been. They do not, they're batting zero so far as revival's concerned. Brother, God will protect His book. Thy word is settled in the heavens. And far as I'm concerned, it's settled down here.
1: Amen.
0: Have you settled this wonderful word in your heart? I was thinking, and I read the other day or some time ago where the paper came out or the article and said, there was a time when the children gathered after the graveyard or cemetery experience, went back to the homestead, maybe 6 or 8 children, and they begin to say, what do you want of mother's belongings? And number one was always, I want her Bible. The Bible will go to the oldest child if they believe in the Lord and love the Word of God. The article went on to say, not anymore. The request of most of the children is, I want mother's colored television set. I'd like to look at what she looked at before she died. Folks, that's sad, isn't it? Oh, may God help us. There's a dear and precious book, though it's worn and faded now, which recalls those happy days of long ago, when I stood at my mother's knee with her hand upon my brow. And I heard her voice.

stand together and I'm saying the chorus, blessed book, precious book, on thy dear old tis-stained leaves I love to look. Thou art sweeter day by day as I walk the narrow way that leads at last to that bright home above. Now, Father, we didn't get through the chapter tonight, but we thank you, Lord, for these 89 verses, half of it at least, and how precious and sweet is thy word. And Lord, remind us tonight that we'll never be able to live the overcoming life unless we have the incoming word of God in our soul. Bless the folks that'll be in the altar tonight to say, Lord, I'm going to get back in the book. I'm going to give my life. I'm going to read. I'm going to believe. I'm taking a trip through the Holy Land from Genesis to Revelation. I'm going to read every word, every chapter, every book. I'm going to read every bit of the word of God. I want you, Lord, to let the word dwell in me richly in all wisdom and understanding, teaching and admonishing one of the psalms and hymns and spiritual songs, singing with grace in my heart to the Lord. Oh, may tonight, once you get your priorities straight on the word of God, he'll do the rest. He'll do the rest. We're singing, have thine own way, Lord. Have thine own way. Thou art the potter. I am the clay. Mold me and make me after thy will while I'm waiting, yielded and still, standing everywhere and singing together now.

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That's right. 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Brother Olaf, please let us bring her. First service, there she is. Out of the jailhouse, there she is. One service, just one. Don't blame the young people, dear friend. Expose them to the gospel, they'll believe it. Our young people have missed the preaching of the gospel. That's your problem, I think. Have thine own way. 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Where are they tonight? On their knees.

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0: stamp thine own image. Now, Father, finish the service and let it soak during the night, during the time of prayer. Bless all that have come tonight. Such a joy. Lord, bless our choir and girls and Brother Miss Cameron and Brother Joe and the ones that went on the tour. Oh, give them a great time there tonight and tomorrow and on Monday. Bless our visitors and our guests. And, Lord, we commit to thee the sick and ask for healing in Jesus' name. Amen. You may be seated.
1: The strangers to God, His grace and His love, were gathered by blue Galilee.
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1: With SRN News, I'm Rich Thomason in Washington. There's word this morning of some progress in U.S.-Iran talks aimed ultimately at ending the war.
2: U.S. and Iranian negotiators have reached what appears to be a tentative deal on extending this ceasefire by 60 days. As part of the deal that still hasn't been signed off by President Trump, it would extend the ceasefire one by 60 days. It calls for opening the Strait of Hormuz and a demining of the Strait of Hormuz. And in the 60-day period, the U.S. and Iran would also begin negotiations on Iran's nuclear program.
1: Correspondent Amr Madhani. The rocket belonging to Jeff Bezos' Blue Origin space company was on the launch pad in Florida last evening, ready for testing, when something went terribly wrong. A thundering explosion heard for miles around, unleashing a massive fireball, lighting up the nighttime sky. Bezos says everyone's been accounted for, and now the investigation begins. In Dallas, it began like this.
3: At 12:47, our dispatch center received a gas leak call at the 400 block of East 9th Street.
1: Then the two-story apartment building exploded in flames, a powerful explosion and raging fire that left at least three people, two adults and one child, dead. Crews have now recovered the remains of six of nine workers missing after a chemical tank ruptured at a paper mill in Longview, Washington.
4: The six bodies were found in the workers' area. As we talked before, this was at a shift change, and so it was an area for where they would congregate in the mornings before they would go assemble, find out their assignments, and go to their workplace.
1: Fire Battalion Chief Mark Amos. Rescuers in Laos trying to drain water from a flooded cave to free five villagers trapped for more than a week. Dow futures up 76 points. This is SRN News. Planned Parenthood. It's not just for abortion anymore.
5: A new report from the American College of Pediatrics finds that 80% of Planned Parenthood clinics now provide treatments to help people live as the opposite sex. That's actually more than the number of clinics that provide abortions. Officials with Planned Parenthood also state that their organization is the second largest provider of hormone shots to allow children to live as the opposite sex and the largest provider of, quote, sex education material. Michael Harrington reporting.
1: Blocking someone from entering a house of worship or acting in a way that makes worshipers entering the building fear for their safety is now a crime in New York State. Governor Kathy Hochul has signed a new law approved after a series of raucous demonstrations outside synagogues. The legislation also expressly allows police to set up 50-foot security perimeters outside of houses of worship, areas where protests will not be allowed. This is SRN News. Decline in birth rates in some parts of the world raising concern. There is concern the trend reflects deeper cultural and technological shifts.
6: New data shows fertility rates falling well below replacement levels in dozens of countries, with some experts pointing to smartphones and declining in-person relationships as key factors. Conservative voices argue the crisis goes beyond economics, blaming cultural changes like delayed marriage and weakened family values. They're calling for pro-family policies, tax incentives, and renewed emphasis on marriage and child rearing, warning the long-term impact could reshape societies and economies worldwide. John Scott reporting.
1: California's attorney general is suing the genetic testing company that was known as 23andMe, alleging that it failed to protect sensitive user data in a 2023 breach that affected nearly 7 million people across the country. More details at srnnews.com.

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1: Well, hello, good neighbor, and today is a great day. It is Friday, the 29th day of May. And I want to say to Tim, our son, I believe this is your anniversary today. I can't remember. Is this 17 years? 17 years for Brother Tim, and 21 for Tabitha, 26 for Tiffany. Oh, my goodness. My wife is getting old, isn't she? But we have wonderful children, and I thank God for them. Thank God for their solid marriages, all serving God. Brad Dalton family sings for us, God will provide. I don't know Brad Dalton. I enjoy his singing, though, I'll tell you that. He'll sing. This is a God always provides. I think this starts off a little slow, if I'm not mistaken. I heard it the other day. It'd be a blessing.

We're in a very powerful verse today, 1 Thessalonians 5:22. Abstain from all appearance of evil. God doesn't want anything in my life that even looks evil, that may not be right. Abstain. Stop. Get away from it. And so we're going to look at that momentarily. We're going to have the quartet come in here and sing for us. I think you'll really love this. I love this song. Precious memories, how they linger, how they ever fly. I have so many precious memories in life. God has been so good to me. And I'm just so very thankful for his goodness, his kindness, his mercy. I think you're going to enjoy it as the quartet sings for us. Then 1 Thessalonians chapter 5 and verse number 22. Here's the song. Let's have him play it and sing it for us.

0: chocolate or something if you can drink in the car, and get them something or make a hot chocolate for them and put them in a no-spill type of cup. But go for rides, and not just at Christmas time, but throughout the year, Mrs. Treber and I get in the car almost every night, not every night. We'll take a 10-minute drive, a 5-minute drive, sometime an hour drive, and we'll just drive and have the best time. And we just talk and we fellowship. Sometimes we just listen to our radio station, and sometimes we listen to Unshackled, but we always have a good time. The Bible says in chapter 2, 1 Thessalonians 5:22, abstain from all appearance of evil. Abstain means to hold oneself off, to refrain. Don't do this. Hold yourself back. You know, to abstain is, it's all on my part. If I am going to keep myself from evil, I am going to have to hold myself back. I don't know about you. Well, that's the same for you as it is for me. Our flesh is so weak, isn't it? Our flesh wants our flesh. And God says, I want you to hold yourself off. You folks that want drink or drugs or pornography or filth or garbage or ungodly music or whatever it might be, God says, hold yourself off. Abstain. Hold yourself back from all appearance. All appearance. That means everything. That means covetousness. That means envy. That means jealousy. That means strife. God says, hold yourself back from all appearance of evil. If it appears to be wrong, then don't do it. It's just that easy. If that song is not the right song to listen to, then don't listen to it. If that message is not the right one to preach, don't preach it. I come up, normally my messages are ready before Saturday, of course, and I get them all written out in my Bible, ready to go on sometimes Monday, sometimes Tuesday, normally not any later than Wednesday, but sometimes Thursday. But I get them all written out. And I've got a drawer of messages I've not preached, because if God's not in it, maybe it's a good message. It's the wrong time. Maybe I need to do this one. The other week I was preaching here at our church, and I said, some of you have come here today. It's the last stop. You're going to commit suicide. A man was in church and he said, this is my last stop. I didn't even know the Spirit of God told me that to say it. I didn't plan on saying it. And he said, this is my last spot. Last stop, I was going to commit suicide. He walked the aisle Sunday morning. He got saved. The next Sunday, he got baptized. He's been in church. He's been growing in grace. And thank God he has something to live for. God says, and when God says, hold yourself back, abstain from all appearance of evil, then hold yourself back. Don't cave. Don't give in. Don't give up. Don't give over. But say, I'm going to obey God. All appearance of evil, anything that might be evil. Righteousness exalteth a nation, but sin is a reproach to any people. We need America to come back to God, but a coming back to God is with Christians. Christians need to get so right with God, thoroughly right with God, that there could be a sweeping revival. And that sweeping revival could be the third awakening, the first awakening in the 1700s, the next awakening in the 1800s, and now in the 2000s, an awakening that God would stir awakening in the hearts of his people to get right with him. And I'll tell you how we get right: when we say no from anything that may look evil. Get away from it. Well, Sunday's coming. Tomorrow's Saturday. Going to be a great day tomorrow. And then Sunday, I want you to pray for your pastor and your missionary as he preaches, that the touch of God would be powerfully upon his life. I want you to pray for the special music that God would use. I want you to pray for your choir as they sang, that God would use them greatly for his glory. Father, we thank you for another week of broadcast. These weeks go so quickly. I pray your blessing upon every listener. God, may we find ourselves right, totally right with God, right with you, abstaining from all appearance of evil, quenching not the spirit, in everything giving thanks, praying without ceasing, rejoicing evermore, Bless our dear listener friends, we pray in Jesus' name. Amen.
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1: The Flood and Coming Judgment. This is Ken Ham inviting you to have an encounter with God's Word at Ark Encounter. Jesus said His coming judgment would be like that in the days of Noah. People would be eating and drinking, not realizing judgment was around the corner. It's interesting that Jesus compares His coming judgment to the flood of Noah's day. Many Christians today say this flood was just a local flood. But what does this say about the coming judgment? Is Jesus only going to judge people living in a certain area? Of course not. The Bible's clear, everyone will be judged. Just as the past judgment on Noah's evil world was global, so will this coming judgment be. But God has provided an ark of salvation for us today, and that is Jesus.
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1: With SRN News, I'm Rich Thomason in Washington. There's word this morning of some progress in U.S.-Iran talks aimed ultimately at ending the war.
2: U.S. and Iranian negotiators have reached what appears to be a tentative deal on extending this ceasefire by 60 days. As part of the deal that still hasn't been signed off by President Trump, it would extend the ceasefire one by 60 days. It calls for opening the Strait of Hormuz and a demining of the Strait of Hormuz. And in that 60-day period, the U.S. and Iran would also begin negotiations on Iran's nuclear program.
1: Correspondent Amr Madhani. The rocket belonging to Jeff Bezos' Blue Origin space company was on the launch pad in Florida last evening, ready for testing, when something went terribly wrong. A thundering explosion heard for miles around, unleashing a massive fireball, lighting up the nighttime sky. Bezos says everyone's been accounted for, and now the investigation begins. In Dallas, it began like this.
3: At 12:47, our dispatch center received a gas leak call at the 400 block of East 9th Street.
1: Then the two-story apartment building exploded in flames, a powerful explosion and raging fire that left at least three people, two adults and one child, dead. Crews have now recovered the remains of six of nine workers missing after a chemical tank ruptured at a paper mill in Longview, Washington.
4: The six bodies were found in the workers' area. As we talked before, this was at a shift change, and so it was an area for where they would congregate in the mornings before they would go assemble, find out their assignments, and go to their workplace.
1: Fire Battalion Chief Mark Amos. Rescuers in Laos trying to drain water from a flooded cave to free five villagers trapped for more than a week. Dow futures up 76 points. This is SRN News. Planned Parenthood. It's not just for abortion anymore.
5: A new report from the American College of Pediatrics finds that 80% of Planned Parenthood clinics now provide treatments to help people live as the opposite sex. It's actually more than the number of clinics that provide abortions. Officials with Planned Parenthood also state that their organization is the second largest provider of hormone shots to allow children to live as the opposite sex and the largest provider of, quote, sex education material. Michael Harrington reporting.
1: Blocking someone from entering a house of worship or acting in a way that makes worshipers entering the building fear for their safety is now a crime in New York State. Governor Kathy Hochul has signed a new law approved after a series of raucous demonstrations outside synagogues. The legislation also expressly allows police to set up 50-foot security perimeters outside of houses of worship, areas where protests will not be allowed. This is SRN News. Decline in birth rates in some parts of the world raising concern. There is concern the trend reflects deeper cultural and technological shifts.
6: New data shows fertility rates falling well below replacement levels in dozens of countries, with some experts pointing to smartphones and declining in-person relationships as key factors. Conservative voices argue the crisis goes beyond economics, blaming cultural changes like delayed marriage and weakened family values. They're calling for pro-family policies, tax incentives, and renewed emphasis on marriage and child rearing, warning the long-term impact could reshape societies and economies worldwide. John Scott reporting.
1: California's attorney general is suing the genetic testing company that was known as 23andMe, alleging that it failed to protect sensitive user data in a 2023 breach that affected nearly 7 million people across the country. More details at srnnews.com.
7: AP Sports, I'm Geffen Coolball. Sebastian Aho scored the first of three opening period goals to help the Hurricanes take a commanding 3-1 Eastern Conference Final Series lead over the Canadiens with a 4-0 victory.
8: Game one, we didn't have what we needed, and we figured it out, fortunately, and obviously the fourth one's the hardest one to win.
7: The Spurs host the defending NBA champion Thunder Thursday, hoping to force a Game 7 down 3-2 in their West Final Series. In tennis, Novak Djokovic reached the third round in four sets amid amid a heat wave at the French Open. Australian Open winner Elena Rybakina was eliminated in a three-set tiebreaker. MLB Shohei Ohtani pitched six scoreless innings with seven strikeouts and hit a solo homer in the Dodgers' 4-1 win over the Rockies. And NFL Packers running back Josh Jacobs was released from a Wisconsin jail while authorities investigate allegations of domestic abuse. Geffen Coolbaugh, AP Sports.

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I'm Pastor Ron Ralph, and I do appreciate you listening each day to our radio program. 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If you'll stay tuned until the end of this broadcast, we'll give you more information about our church. But right now, let's get right into today's message, and may the Lord bless you as you listen to the Word of God. There are so many reasons the church must assemble. It just must. Number two, a church must love one another. Now, recently I preached a sermon, and I'm not going to re-preach it this morning, but the Lord showed me something I don't think I've ever seen before. And I say that often because I'm still learning. Aren't you still learning? I'll go through my Bible and say, I can't believe I missed that. But recently I preached from this verse, "Therefore, my brethren, dearly beloved and longed for, my joy and crown, so stand fast in the Lord, my dearly beloved." And I talked about Paul's love for the church. Shouldn't that be everybody, though? I believe I read somewhere, "By this shall all men know that ye are my disciples, that you love one another, that ye have love one to another." I'd love to show y'all what God showed me in the last few days. If you'll turn to Romans 5 and 1 John 4, I'll show you this. I don't want you to take lightly what I'm saying. I hear people say something sometimes. I got to be honest, it sort of bothers me when they say something like, "Well, I love everybody." Do you know that's pretty easy to say? Let's love everybody. Well, I'm going to tell you what's a lot harder. Do you love me? Do you love Brother Donnie? Do you love Brother Krutov? Do you love Brother Jared? Do you love Brother Walker? Oh, it's easy. I love everybody. Oh, really? Why is it you walk a mile around the building to avoid that person? Is that love? Why is it you can't get out 10 feet from where you're sitting right now? Amen. Amen. The Lord showed me this. I feel strong about it. First of all, I already knew Romans 5:5, where it says, "And hope maketh not ashamed, because the love of God is shed abroad in our hearts by the Holy Ghost, which is given unto us." Did you know when you get saved, you get a supernatural kind of love? The Holy Ghost comes on the inside and helps you to love people you normally wouldn't love. He'll give you a love for people. But then I went to 1 John chapter 4. This is what I wanted you to see. 1 John chapter 4. And in 1 John chapter 4, let's pick it up in verse 10. John, by the way, y'all know who John is, don't you? He's the disciple whom Jesus loved. Five times you're told he's the one Jesus loved. Now, I don't know why it doesn't say that about Peter or Thomas. It doesn't say that about them, but for some reason, it says about John, he's the one Jesus loved. So he must know something about love. And the Bible says in 1 John chapter 4, verse 10, "Herein is love, not that we loved God, but that he loved us and sent his Son to be the propitiation for our sins. Beloved," look at it, "if God so loved us, we ought also to love one another." Is that right? If he loved us, then we ought to love each other. Isn't that what it says? Yeah. But then it says this, verse 12, "No man hath seen God at any time." Does that not seem a little bit out of place? I'm reading through there and I'm reading about the love of God, and it's manifest through his Son, his propitiation, and herein is love, not that we love God, but that he loved us. And if he loved us, we ought to love each other. No man seen God at any time. But then it says this, "If we love one another, God dwelleth in us, and his love is perfected in us." They can't see God, but they can see him in our love for each other. And they can say, "Man, I'm going to tell you about them folks down there. There's something unusual about them people. They love each other." That's how they'll see God. It's a supernatural love.
It's loving people that may have wronged you. For God sent His Son into the world, gets quoted all the time, but how about, but God commendeth His love toward us in that while we were yet sinners, Christ died for us. Did you know the Holy Spirit inside of you enables you to love like He loved? And that's to love people that aren't very lovable. And to love people that have done you wrong. And to love people when you have a hard time with them. And then the world will see God in us. Because He's invisible. Does that make sense to you? I believe that's what the Lord's saying here. It's an unnatural love. It's a forbearing love. It's a forgiving love. It's a God thing. I went to see Brother Buddy on Friday. You know what he told me? He said, those people down there can't get

church must have staying power. Now, what do I mean by that? Well, I read you that verse in Philippians 4 where Paul said to them, so stand fast in the Lord. So stand fast in the Lord. So look up in your Bible the word stand fast, steadfast, hold fast, withstand, endure, continue to be established, to be grounded. And what does it take to have staying power? It takes deep conviction and deep commitment to say to God, I have decided to follow Jesus, no turning back. No turning back. I'm in it for the long haul. Because the church has staying power. It has the Holy Spirit. The church has Jesus Christ in us, the hope of glory. And our commitment to do right is not based on whether or not everything goes our way. And our commitment to do right is not based on whether or not everything is like we wanted it to be. And our commitment to do right is not because nobody ever crossed us or wronged us. And our commitment to do right is not because I feel good tonight, so I'll go to church since I feel good. Our staying power is a love to the Lord Jesus Christ and a commitment to the Word of God to live according to His plan, not my plan. I don't always feel like going to church. I don't always feel like studying and reading my Bible. I don't always feel like singing. But with a deep commitment and a deep conviction in this book, this sorry, base, weak, despised thing of naught has been doing the same thing for 47 years. And it ain't me. It's Christ. And that's the only difference. I can tell you one thing I know about my Savior. He's not a quitter. My Savior is not a quitter. The church must assemble. The church must love one another. The church must have staying power. And the church must major on preaching and teaching the Word of God. Now, I could say that a lot of different ways. I started to say the church must major on truth. But the simple fact of the matter is, if you study the history of the church, if you study the book of Acts, if you study the Pauline epistles, if you study the passages that Paul wrote to Timothy and Titus, the preachers that he wanted to address about what's coming, you cannot overemphasize preaching and teaching. Right. It's crucial. It's vital. I don't care where you study in your Bible, it's just part of the church. You got to have preaching and teaching. And so when Paul's addressing Timothy in the last book that he wrote to Timothy, in the last chapter that he wrote to Timothy, he said, I charge thee therefore before God and the Lord Jesus Christ, who shall judge the quick and the dead at His appearing in His kingdom. Listen, preach the Word. Be instant in season, out of season. Reprove, rebuke, exhort with all longsuffering and doctrine. It is my job to reprove, to rebuke, and exhort. He says, for the time will come when they will not endure sound doctrine, but after their own lust shall they heap to themselves teachers having itching ears, and they shall turn away their ears from the truth and shall be turned unto fables. Paul said there's coming a day when they're not going to want the truth. They're going to turn from it. Preach it anyway. Now, why would I preach this morning to Cornerstone Baptist Church? Two reasons. I am thankful for our Sunday school program, Wednesday night program, master's clubs, children's choir, VBS, youth camps, music camps, pastor schools, music schools. I'm thankful for congregational singing. It is a huge, huge part of our church. I'm thankful that we have good nursery workers. I'm thankful that we have good trustees. I'm thankful that we have good ushers and good greeters, and all of those things are wonderful and they're important. But there is simply no substitute for preaching the Word of God. And if a church is not doing that, the church is failing. Amen. Miserably. So I said that to say this. If you're numb toward Bible preaching and teaching, you're in danger. When you get to the place to where preaching and teaching is like water off a duck's back, you're in danger. I don't care if you're here today and you're 16, 116. I'm telling you, the church requires preaching and teaching the Word of God. The church is called the pillar and ground of the truth. The pillar and ground of the truth. I'm only going to give you one more this morning. There's so many others I want to give you. We'll talk about this some tonight. I'm going to define the church tonight based on the Bible.

0: But let's go back to COVID 2020. Think about it with me. What was essential? Did you know in a lot of states and countries, they literally banned even drive-in church? Do y'all remember when we pulled in the parking lot? And we stood on a platform out there, a trailer, and preached, and you honked your horn instead of saying amen? I didn't get many honks then either. But some states wouldn't even let you have drive-in church, but they had liquor stores opened. Liquor stores were essential. Churches weren't. They shut down churches, but they had cannabis stores opened. And you know what? 6 years later, you know what they're finding out? During all those months and months and months of banning churches and opening liquor stores, mental health went out the roof. Suicides went out the roof. When they started the churches back, it went down. You see, cannabis is not your solution. All it does is help you forget the problem. Liquor's not the solution. It's amazing how they talk about the statistics now that it's all over with. It didn't sound like it when we were going through it, but they were shocked when they came out with this new vaccine and how fast they came out with it. They talk about the efficacy of something, how effective it is. And they came up with this vaccine and claimed that it was at least 90% effective. Now that's quite a claim. Maybe it was. Maybe here's the problem. You know what they're telling us now? 98% of the people that got COVID survived it. I don't know why we needed a vaccine. I'm just being facetious here. But the point is, they told us that literally the vaccine was 90% effective, and that the people who got COVID, 98% of them survived COVID. I got news for you. It's something a whole lot worse than COVID. It's a disease in the Bible called sin. And listen, it's 100% fatal. 100%. Did you know 100% of the people who are born die? Isn't that weird? But the church has got good news. We've got the vaccine. It's the blood of the Lord Jesus Christ. And listen, this is a shocker. It's 100% effective. 100%!
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1: With SRN News, I'm Rich Thomason in Washington. There's word this morning of some progress in U.S.-Iran talks aimed ultimately at ending the war.
2: U.S. and Iranian negotiators have reached what appears to be a tentative deal on extending this ceasefire by 60 days. As part of the deal that still hasn't been signed off by President Trump, it would extend the ceasefire one by 60 days. It calls for opening the Strait of Hormuz and a demining of the Strait of Hormuz. And in that 60-day period, the U.S. and Iran would also begin negotiations on Iran's nuclear program.
1: Correspondent Amr Madhani. The rocket belonging to Jeff Bezos' Blue Origin space company was on the launch pad in Florida last evening, ready for testing, when something went terribly wrong. A thundering explosion heard for miles around, unleashing a massive fireball, lighting up the nighttime sky. Bezos says everyone's been accounted for, and now the investigation begins. In Dallas, it began like this.
3: At 12:47, our dispatch center received a gas leak call at the 400 block of East 9th Street.
1: Then the two-story apartment building exploded in flames, a powerful explosion and raging fire that left at least three people, two adults and one child, dead. Crews have now recovered the remains of six of nine workers missing after a chemical tank ruptured at a paper mill in Longview, Washington.
4: The six bodies were found in the workers' area. As we talked before, this was at a shift change, and so it was an area for where they would congregate in the mornings before they would go assemble, find out their assignments, and go to their workplace.
1: Fire Battalion Chief Mark Amos. Rescuers in Laos trying to drain water from a flooded cave to free five villagers trapped for more than a week. Dow futures up 76 points. This is SRN News. Planned Parenthood. It's not just for abortion anymore.
5: A new report from the American College of Pediatrics finds that 80% of Planned Parenthood clinics now provide treatments to help people live as the opposite sex. That's actually more than the number of clinics that provide abortions. Officials with Planned Parenthood also state that their organization is the second largest provider of hormone shots to allow children to live as the opposite sex and the largest provider of, quote, sex education material. Michael Harrington reporting.
1: Blocking someone from entering a house of worship or acting in a way that makes worshipers entering the building fear for their safety is now a crime in New York State. Governor Kathy Hochul has signed a new law approved after a series of raucous demonstrations outside synagogues. The legislation also expressly allows police to set up 50-foot security perimeters outside of houses of worship, areas where protests will not be allowed. This is SRN News. Decline in birth rates in some parts of the world raising concern. There is concern the trend reflects deeper cultural and technological shifts.
6: New data shows fertility rates falling well below replacement levels in dozens of countries, with some experts pointing to smartphones and declining in-person relationships as key factors. Conservative voices argue the crisis goes beyond economics, blaming cultural changes like delayed marriage and weakened family values. They're calling for pro-family policies, tax incentives, and renewed emphasis on marriage and child rearing, warning the long-term impact could reshape societies and economies worldwide. John Scott reporting.
1: California's attorney general is suing the genetic testing company that was known as 23andMe, alleging that it failed to protect sensitive user data in a 2023 breach that affected nearly 7 million people across the country. More details at srnnews.com.

0: warrior of the woodland.
1: Ranger Bill, warrior of the woodland, struggling against extreme odds, traveling dangerous trails, showing rare courage in the face of disaster. In the air. On horseback. Or in a screaming squad car. Ranger Bill, his mind alert, a ready smile, unswerving, loyal to his mission. And all this in exchange for the satisfaction and pride of a

0: the feller says to the pilot, I want to thank you for them airplane rides. And the pilot, he says, what do you mean rides? You only took one. So the feller says, that's right. My first and my last. You know, old timer, someday after I get back from San Francisco, I'm going to take you all over town and see how many places we stop at that you can think up a joke about.
1: Yeah, that'd be fun.
0: Well, looks like my plane is loading out there. I better get aboard.
1: You take it easy, Bill. We want to see you back here safe and sound.
0: You take good care of things while I'm gone, Stumpy. Don't let Henry get out of hand.
1: Oh, he won't be no bother at all. If he gives me any trouble, I'll punish him with a little of my harmonica music. Well, have a good trip. Bring us back plenty of souvenirs.
0: I wish this were a pleasure trip rather than a business trip, Stumpy. But I'm afraid we'll be pretty busy all the time there.
1: You'd better run, Bill. Looks like that plane's gonna hold not very many more.
0: Right. So long, Stumpy. Say goodbye to Henry for me. Tell him I'm sorry he couldn't have come out this morning.

0: Ladies and gentlemen, this is your captain speaking. We'll be flying at 10,000 feet with clear weather between here and San Francisco. A slight tailwind may get us there a bit ahead of schedule, but we'll be close to the scheduled time nevertheless.
1: Thank God.
2: I beg your pardon?
1: I said, thank God. About arriving on time, I mean. Even a little early. I need every minute that can be spared.
2: Oh?
1: Yes. You see, I'm a heart surgeon. Croft is the name. Emmanuel Croft.
2: Oh, yes. And mine is Bill Jefferson. Happy to meet you.
1: Oh, and I you.
2: Are you on your way to an operation, Dr. Croft?
1: Yes. Unusual case. And wouldn't you know, I'd have trouble making reservations. Everyone and his brother seems to be going someplace this weekend. It's essential that I get to San Francisco today. The patient is in such condition that to wait, well, might be fatal.
2: I see. You can be thankful for our day of faster travel.
1: I am indeed. Your uniform, some kind of police officer or something?
2: Forest ranger.
1: Up here looking for forest fires, Mr. Jefferson?
2: Not exactly. I am on a special assignment.
1: You like your work?
2: Very much. If you'll excuse a slight pun on your work, Doctor, I feel very close to the heart of nature.
1: I feel the same way exactly, and with a more definite reason.
2: I can't disagree with you there.
1: Sometimes I forget how really large and varied God's creation is. Here we are, you, a man of the forest, and me, a man of the body, flying here among clouds of indescribable variety. I find it all, well, all very inspiring.
2: I know. I do, too. It's hard to think sometimes that a God of so great a creation could ever really care for any one of his creatures, isn't it?
1: But he does.
2: Mm-hmm. Are you a Christian, Doctor?
1: Yes. And I suspect you are, too?
2: Right. Makes a difference in a man. The way you can appreciate God's creation, when you have some idea of how wonderful the Creator is, when he's actually spoken to you.
1: I should say so, Mr.
2: Just call me Bill, Doctor.
1: Oh, thank you. You know, sometimes after a few months of looking at nothing but the insides of people, it does a man good to get out into space like this and see something of the magnitude of God.
2: And on the other hand, Doctor, for someone like myself, who spends most of his time in the, well, wide open spaces, I would imagine seeing the microscopic complexity and carefulness of God would be very refreshing.
1: Oh. Unless you have a strong stomach, I don't suggest looking in on a heart operation.
2: I suppose not. I'll just stick to leaves and small animals.
1: The heavens declare the glory of the Lord.
2: And the earth shows his handiwork.
1: Yes. Well, the light by the seatbelt sign has gone off. Now we can relax.
2: Oh, yes. I'd forgotten we even had them on. We use them all the time on the highway in our cars.
1: Oh, are they really a help?
2: They're a bigger lifesaver than most people realize, Doctor. You know, it's been estimated in research that over 60% of fatalities and road accidents could have been prevented by the use of seatbelts. Why, just last July 4th, when over 400 people were killed, experts said that a good half of them might have been saved by seatbelts.
1: Hmm. That's an impressive statistic, Bill. I know the AMA has recommended them.
2: Mm-hmm. And there are a great many agencies and associations that do. But as yet, less than 1% of the drivers in this country own them.
1: Well, I must admit that I don't have them. Never thought much about them, I guess.
2: I guess I got a bit preachy on the subject, didn't I? But when you've looked at as many accidents as I have and realized that over half the deaths or serious injuries that you've seen could have been avoided, well, you can see why I'm so strong on the use of them.
3: I'm with you there, Ranger. I've been racing all my life, and I'd probably be dead by now if it weren't for them seatbelts.
2: Oh?
3: Toby Crane's the name.
2: I'm glad to meet you, Toby. My name is Bill Jefferson, and this is...
3: I know who the doc is.
1: Oh, do you?
3: Sure. You possibly don't remember, Doc, but I had my picture on the same page in the newspaper as you did. It was a while ago, but I thought at the time I was really coming up to be in the same page as a great doctor like yourself.
1: I'm sorry, I don't remember.
3: Oh, that's all right. Who would expect you to?
2: You said that you're a racer, Toby?
3: That's right. Only nothing like cars.
2: No?
3: I race sailboats.
1: Sailboats?
3: Everybody's always surprised when I tell them. I guess everybody thinks it's a rich man's sport. And I guess it is for most folks.
2: I suppose that's true around the coast area. But back in Knotty Pine, we have sail races all summer. Very few of the contestants are what you'd call wealthy.
3: Well, the big competition is only for them what's got the money. And those of us who crash that set, which aren't many.
1: You're on your way to San Francisco to race, Mr. Graham?
3: That's right. Tomorrow, first thing. That pilot said some sweet words when he said we might be early. The more I have, the more time I have to get my ship in shape. Ship shape. Well, anyway, the more time I have, the better. This is a big one tomorrow. If I win it, I might even make a few pages closer to the front of the paper, Doc. I'd hate to leave you that way.
1: I'll survive the experience.
3: You know, when I was a kid, I used to think you big doctors were all just a bunch of stuffed shirts. But now that I'm moving around in your circles, I find you ain't such a bad bunch after all.
2: You're pretty proud to be associating with the wealthier set, aren't you, Toby?
3: Why not? You know what I was? I was a runny-nosed kid from the run-down part of town. My own father had to wait tables just to keep our family going. You're right, I'm proud. I'm up where the real people are.
2: Maybe in your learning about people, you'll find out that there are real people in every strata of society, Toby.
3: What's that to me? I'm finding my element.
1: You know, the trouble with flying is that you don't seem to be moving. At least on the ground, you have the satisfaction of knowing that you're getting to your destination.
2: I know what you mean. But up here, we're moving a whole lot faster than on the ground. Satisfaction or no?
3: I know what you mean, Doc. I'm all anxious to get to San Francisco. Man, when that race runs tomorrow, a lot of hearts are going to run high.
1: Well, if I don't get there soon, one heart may stop running altogether.
2: Say, that's funny.
3: Huh? What's that?
2: The light is on up front again.
1: Oh, so it is.
3: Fasten seatbelts. Huh, I guess I better get back to my seat. See you later, Doc.
1: What do you make of it, Bill?
2: I don't know. This plane isn't scheduled to stop anywhere between here and San Francisco.
1: Some of the other passengers are beginning to be disturbed.
0: Ladies and gentlemen, this is your captain again. I'm going to have to ask your cooperation. We're having some functional difficulty with the engines. We're going to have to make a forced landing. Now, please keep your seats. Do not panic. We're over ideal country in which to land, and I anticipate no difficulty whatsoever. Aid will be on its way soon after we land. Thank you.
1: Engine trouble? Bill, this means
2: I know, Doctor. It looks as though you may not get to San Francisco today. In fact, there's no sure way of telling when any of us will get there.

0: Ranger Jefferson, come in.
1: The stewardess said you wanted to speak to me, Captain. By the way, we all appreciate that fine landing.
0: Well, thanks. That's not the largest of our problems, though.
1: Oh?
0: The major difficulty here is that no one knows we're here.
1: But I got the idea when you spoke over the intercom that you were probably radioing for help.
0: It was all I could think of to say, actually. You see, the radio went dead about, half an hour ago. The trouble all seems to be related, probably, something in the electrical system.
1: Well, if I can be of any help...
0: Well, that's why I called you up here. I figured that, well, you being a ranger and all, you might have some ideas on how to get out of this fix. Seems to me I'm always hearing about your kind of people getting out of tight spots.
1: I'm afraid that's a little blown up.
0: Well, it makes no matter. Any ideas?
1: Are we on any regular route? I mean, do planes fly over this area regularly?
0: Actually, it depends on wind conditions up there. But I'd say probably.
1: Mm-hmm. And the obvious thing would be to somehow attract their attention.
0: I played with that idea, Ranger, and came up with one trouble.
1: Oh?
0: The name of this airlines?
1: Mm-hmm. White Airlines.
0: Exactly. And our identifying mark?
1: Oh, yeah, of course. Planes painted white. We probably don't even show up against this ground of snow.
0: So, here we are, right back where we started from.
1: No, not exactly.
0: An idea?
1: I'll need as many able-bodied men as are on this flight to help me, but I think it can be done.
0: What is it?
1: Come on. Let's get a crew.

0: Team 3! Attention, Team 3! Keep in a straighter line! Right this way! Straighter line!
1: I'm going to hand it to you, Bill. It's a great idea.
2: I read about it somewhere, Captain.
1: Having those men stomp out a giant word, help, in the snow. You know, already you can see it taking shape from here.
2: That's why I wanted to stand up here on top of the plane. I needed a vantage point from which to direct the lettering.
1: By the size of that big help, I'd say you could see it at, 10,000 feet easy.
2: We've got lots of paper to do our writing on. Let's just hope a snowstorm or too strong a wind doesn't come along and act as a big eraser.
1: What are you planning to do after they get that big word stumped out? Just sit inside the plane where it's warm and wait?
2: I have one more little snow-stomping job to take care of first.
1: Oh?
2: Seems to me that if the snow is packed down around the plane, we'd stand out in better relief. That way, whoever saw the big help in the snow would probably look closer and see the plane.
1: Hey, that's a good idea.
2: I don't know how those men out there doing the work feel, but standing up here on top of this plane is a mighty cold job.
1: Yeah, I'll be glad to get back inside myself, even if it means that we just sit and wait.

0: What time is it?
1: A little past noon, Doctor.
0: And still no sign of help.
1: No, I'm afraid not.
0: Sometimes the ways of God are past finding out.
1: But they're still the ways of God, Doctor.

0: Thought of how shaky all this is that you're basing your life on.
1: What?
0: Toby, your whole dream castle could be shattered by a few mechanical difficulties on a plane. Sounds to me like you're on shaky.

0: The way we figure, Bill, it's a good 50 miles to the nearest town, due west.
1: Uh-huh. No sign of a road or a highway out here.
0: No sign of anything out here except that giant word help and our skid marks as we came in.
1: Mm-hmm.
0: That and a few sheets of tail section that decided to peel off along the ground.
1: I guess this plane was made to use wheels, huh?
0: I don't see how you can be chipper at a time like this.
1: Captain, I'm just trying to get an idea of a way to reach that town before nightfall. I have a feeling this plane will get pretty cold tonight. And I wouldn't like to see any of us here when that happens.
0: And too bad we don't have a sailboat like that crane fellow back there is used to. The wind's in exactly the right direction to sail us right into town.
1: Yeah, that would be swell, wouldn't it? Hey, wait a minute. Not only would that be good, that is good.
0: Oh, no.
1: We'll do it.
0: Oh, no, please. I was counting on you to keep your head.
1: I'm not as loco as you think. Come on. We've got a boat to build.

0: It might work, Bill. It just might work.
1: It's got to work.
0: We've got to do all we can to get Mr. Croft on his way to San Francisco.
2: Yeah, and me on my way, too. I could still make that race.
0: You've got to make this race first, Toby. Now, tell us what you need. We'll do the best we can.
3: Who would ever thought it? Building a sail sled out of a ripped-off tail section.
2: Man, it ought to slip across this snow like nobody's business. If it's good enough, maybe we could even start a new sport or something.
0: I don't think it would be a very good idea, Toby.
2: Why not?
0: The airline companies would probably start complaining that they were running out of tail sections. Well, let's get to work. If this sail sled is going to do us any good, we'll have to do it well and in a hurry.

0: Yeah. That ought to do it. Well, Toby, you think you can sail this thing?
1: Think? I know I can. With one addition to it, though.
0: What's that?
1: Sails.
2: Well, here they are, right on time. See, are as many sheets as a stewardess could spare.
0: Well, they ought to do it. As soon as we rig these things up, we'll be on our way. You might tell the doctor that we'll be ready to leave soon.
2: He's already getting his things together. Everyone is watching from the plane windows.
0: When we get to the nearest town, we'll send help right away. I think it's best if you stay here with the plane, Captain.
2: Oh, I wouldn't leave it anyhow.
0: What's funny?
2: Oh, I was just thinking. Any other time this would happen, everybody would be scared and confused. But, you know, with the way you've kept things happening, everybody's been too fascinated to even think of being frightened.
1: Well, you just keep them fascinated, Captain. And we'll have help out here in next to no time.
0: Well, Toby.
1: Huh?
0: That's the first time I've heard you even mention anyone else since we boarded the plane hours ago.
1: Huh? Yeah. I guess that's right. Well, this makeshift sail is just about in place. If the doc's coming, let's get him here. We ain't waiting around after it's strong.

0: Well, this is it. All I can say is thanks, Bill, and the rest of you. And, boy, I do hope you make it all right.
1: Well, there's a thousand things that could go wrong, but we ain't thinking about them. All set?
2: All set here.
3: I'm ready, too.
1: Now, remember what I said about shifting your weight, in case we should get hit by a crosswind and start to topple over.
3: I'll do my best.
2: Me, too. So long.
1: Good luck. Let's get moving. Man, this is speed.
4: Are you sure you can handle it?
1: No, but I'm sure shooting's gonna try.

0: Deesh. It sure is a cold one today, Marthy.
1: I know, Hank. I can just see my wash on the land, probably free of stiff.
0: I always like to see things like that. It actually looks like a whole line of fellers kicking up their heels and having a wing bing.
1: Aw, Hank, you're all a seeing things as tis. You don't need my wash line to inspire your imagination.
0: How you talk. Me always seeing things. Why,
1: Well, what's the matter, Hank? You look like you're seeing a ghost.
0: Oh, I ain't sure what I'm seeing. Look, Marthy. Oh, what's that?
1: Oh, dear.
0: Get down in the car, Marthy. Whatever it is, it's coming this way.
1: Oh, Hank, I'm sorry for everything I ever said against you.
0: Shh. There's some fellers on that thing, and one of them's got some sort of uniform on.
1: Do they look like folks we know?
0: Can't say. They're all bundled against the cold.
1: Is it one of them spaceships?
0: It's stopping. Keep down and you keep quiet.
2: Hello there.
0: Well, they at least speak our language. Howdy!
1: If they say anything about taking them to your leader, we're done for.
0: Shh!
2: Could we talk to you for a minute, please?
0: Oh, dear. Well, here goes. Did you want me for something?
2: We're trying to find the nearest town. Can you tell us how to get there?
0: Right down that way. Bye.
2: Hey, wait! Wait a minute! We need your help! Hey, don't leave yet! Hey, wait!

0: Oh, well, I suppose we do look a little strange.
1: Did he say how far away it is?
0: No, I don't think it can be too far.
2: What makes you think so?
0: I doubt whether that car of his could make a very long trip and not be overheated, even on a day like this.
2: Well, anyhow, we've found a road to follow.
1: Thank God. Bill, I'm beginning to feel hopeful again.
0: So am I, Doctor. Let's go.

0: Okay, Colonel. Yes, right. Thank you. Goodbye, sir. Our rescue team is going right out to the plane with a bus. They'll all be safe and sound real soon.
1: Oh, that's good to hear. Now I must set about getting my...
0: I've already arranged for a plane to carry you to San Francisco, Doctor. It's only a few hundred miles from here, and the local ranger headquarters is happy to fly you there. Oh, you can come too, Toby. There's plenty of room.
2: Oh, that's swell.
1: It's really wonderful of you, Bill. I believe I'll be there in time to do that patient some good. At least I hope so.
2: You guys, I can't figure you out.
0: What's the matter, Toby?
2: Well, you remember what you said back in the plane about me only talking about myself, I mean.
0: Oh, that just slipped out, Toby. I'm sorry I said anything about it.
2: No, I'm glad you did. I've been thinking the whole way here. You're right. All I ever talk about is myself. The funny thing that I just realized is that you guys never talk about yourselves. And when the whole thing's boiled down, you guys are the ones who people will thank and look up to and all that.
1: I think the problem you have, Toby, is, at least in one way, something along my line.
2: Is there something wrong with my heart?
1: You might say that.
2: Ah, come on.
1: Yes, I think there is something wrong there. I believe it's... that it's hard.
2: Hard? My heart? What are you talking about?
0: We'll talk more about it on the way, Toby. Here comes the ranger car to pick us up.
2: I never heard of a hard heart.

0: So you see, Toby, you're setting your life's aims high, but just not high enough.
1: It's making sense, Doc. No matter how much I make of myself, I can never make something that would please God.
0: Who, after all, one day we shall face and give an account of what we've done with his gift of life.
1: Well, that kind of takes the wind out of my sails in more ways than one.
2: When those sails get completely empty, Toby, that's the time to ask God's forgiveness because of the sacrifice of Jesus Christ. When that forgiveness is granted, those sails of yours will be filled again, but with the Holy Spirit.

A lot of times, boys and girls, we can mix up what is supposed to be the best that this life offers with the best that God, the giver of this life, offers. The Bible tells us many times that what God has for us is what is best for us. I hope you know what that means. Well, see you next week for more adventure with...

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Well, the champion marched for 40 days, saying, "Give me a man to fight." The Israelites said, "We've got a brave heart, but our feet are sort of full of fright." Then a boy with a sling and a pocket full of rocks that knew how to trust and pray said, "If you're gonna run, Goliath, you better run now, 'cause I came here to stay."

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The hungry lions were pacing the den. "Here comes supper," one roared. 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

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Tie 'em up and throw 'em on in. Those little rascals are gonna fry." A little while later, he looked in the furnace and he heard Brother Shadrach say, "Pull up a chair, boys, and warm your hands, 'cause I

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1: With SRN News, I'm Rich Thomason in Washington. There's word this morning of some progress in U.S.-Iran talks aimed ultimately at ending the war.
2: U.S. and Iranian negotiators have reached what appears to be a tentative deal on extending this ceasefire by 60 days. As part of the deal that still hasn't been signed off by President Trump, it would extend the ceasefire one by 60 days. It calls for opening the Strait of Hormuz and a demining of the Strait of Hormuz. And in that 60-day period, the U.S. and Iran would also begin negotiations on Iran's nuclear program.
1: Correspondent Amr Madhani. The rocket belonging to Jeff Bezos' Blue Origin space company was on the launch pad in Florida last evening, ready for testing, when something went terribly wrong. A thundering explosion heard for miles around, unleashing a massive fireball, lighting up the nighttime sky. Bezos says everyone's been accounted for, and now the investigation begins. In Dallas, it began like this.
3: At 12:47, our dispatch center received a gas leak call at the 400 block of East 9th Street.
1: Then